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6: Partly cloudy tonight with a low of 56. Winds out of the northeast, 5 to 10 miles per hour. 82 tomorrow, partly cloudy. Mainly clear skies. Tomorrow night, slight chance for storms. Lows it down to about 61. Low 80s, Monday, with a chance of thunderstorms. Upper 70s, bright sunshine expected Tuesday. From the WAIN Weather Center, I'm meteorologist Jennifer Wojcicki. Right now, 78.
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0: That's Brantley Gilbert, Good Damn. It's more new music, and I'm Brian Curry, and more great country on the way. 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
1: ABC News, I'm Dave Packer. A federal judge in Virginia ordered a temporary freeze on any payments from the Trump administration out of the $1.8 billion so-called anti-weaponization fund as a judge considers arguments in a lawsuit brought by a former January 6 prosecutor. The lead prosecutor in the federal case against former FBI Director James Comey, stemming from him posting seashells online, which the department claims was a threat against President Trump, withdrawing from the case. There was a meeting in the Situation Room today about a possible ceasefire extension with Iran, but President Trump has yet to announce any decision. Iran's proposal does not give up control of the Strait of Hormuz.
2: And it's far from clear whether or not the Iranians are ready to talk meaningfully about changing, first of all, its enrichment and also handing over that highly enriched uranium.
1: ABC's Ian Pannell, another victim pulled from the chemical tank rupture at a Washington State paper mill. Two workers remain unaccounted for. This is ABC News.
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7: 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WAIN weather.
8: Lowest level off around 56.
9: Tonight, under partly cloudy skies, northeast winds 5 to 10 miles an hour. Partly cloudy skies tomorrow, daytime highs approaching 82. Slight chance for storms tomorrow night, 61. Chance for storms Monday, with highs in the low 80s, bright sunshine expected Tuesday. From the WAIN Weather Center, I'm meteorologist Derek Height. Currently 76.
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0: Hardy, Eric Church, Morgan Wallen, and Tim McGraw. It's MacArthur. I'm Brian Carey. Today, May 30th, it's National Mint Julep Day, celebrating the classic bourbon and mint cocktail. 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National Mint Julep Day today.
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12: Lowest level off around 56.
13: Tonight, under partly cloudy skies, northeast winds 5 to 10 miles an hour. Partly cloudy skies tomorrow, daytime highs approaching 82. Slight chance for storms tomorrow night, 61. Chance for storms Monday, with highs in the low 80s, bright sunshine expected Tuesday. From the WAIN Weather Center, I'm meteorologist Eric Height. Currently, it's 73 degrees.
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0: Stephen Wilson Jr., Gary, the name of that, and I'm Brian Curry. More great country on the way. Keep it here.
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7: 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Winners must appear in person with proper positive legal identification to claim any prize Monday through Friday, excluding holidays, within 30 days, so the prize will be forfeited. Prizes will not be mailed or delivered. Any winner under the age of 18 must be accompanied by a parent or legal guardian. No trade or cash equivalent will be awarded for any contest prize. Any person or persons found to be in violation of these contest rules before, during, or after the respective contest or giveaway will be disqualified and will not be eligible for future contests and giveaways.
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1: ABC News, I'm Dave Packer. A federal judge in Virginia ordered a temporary freeze on any payments from the Trump administration out of the $1.8 billion so-called anti-weaponization fund as a judge considers arguments in a lawsuit brought by a former January 6 prosecutor. The lead prosecutor in the federal case against former FBI Director James Comey, stemming from him posting seashells online, which the department claims was a threat against President Trump, withdrawing from the case. There was a meeting in the Situation Room today about a possible ceasefire extension with Iran, but President Trump has yet to announce any decision. Iran's proposal does not give up control of the Strait of Hormuz.
2: And it's far from clear whether or not the Iranians are ready to talk meaningfully about changing, first of all, its enrichment and also handing over that highly enriched uranium.
1: ABC's Ian Pannell, another victim pulled from the chemical tank rupture at a Washington State paper mill. Two workers remain unaccounted for. This is ABC News.
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7: WAIN weather.
8: Lowest level off around 56. Tonight, under partly cloudy skies, northeast winds 5 to 10 miles an hour. Partly cloudy skies tomorrow. Daytime highs approaching 82. Slight chance for storms tomorrow night, 61. Chance for storms Monday, with highs in the low 80s. Bright sunshine expected Tuesday. From the WAIN Weather Center, I'm meteorologist Derek Pite. Right now, it's 67 degrees.
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0: Hello, Cash. It's Wrong Hearts and Brian Curry here with you. And experts say the way you spend the first few minutes after waking up can send your brain into stress mode, depending on what you're doing. Yeah, they call it the pre-work overwhelms. One thing you can do is put your phone down, as notifications and overwhelming stimulation can send stress levels soaring right off the bat. So there you go. Coming up, Max McNone.
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0: Zach Topp, South of Sanity, and Brian Curry here with you Saturday night. Hope you're enjoying your weekend. Coming up, Morgan Wallen.
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12: Lowest level off around 56.
13: Tonight, under partly cloudy skies, northeast winds 5 to 10 miles an hour. Partly cloudy skies tomorrow, daytime highs approaching 82. Slight chance for storms tomorrow night, 61. Chance for storms Monday, with highs in the low 80s, bright sunshine expected Tuesday. From the WAIN Weather Center, I'm meteorologist Eric Height. Right now, it's 67 degrees.
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0: Alexandra Kay, Straight for the Heart. It's new music. I'm Brian Curry, and more great country on the way.
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1: ABC News, I'm Dave Packer. A federal judge in Virginia ordered a temporary freeze on any payments from the Trump administration out of the $1.8 billion so-called anti-weaponization fund as a judge considers arguments in a lawsuit brought by a former January 6 prosecutor. The lead prosecutor in the federal case against former FBI Director James Comey, stemming from him posting seashells online, which the department claims was a threat against President Trump, withdrawing from the case. There was a meeting in the Situation Room today about a possible ceasefire extension with Iran, but President Trump has yet to announce any decision. Iran's proposal does not give up control of the Strait of Hormuz.
2: And it's far from clear whether or not the Iranians are ready to talk meaningfully about changing, first of all, its enrichment and also handing over that highly enriched uranium.
1: ABC's Ian Pannell, another victim pulled from the chemical tank rupture at a Washington State paper mill. Two workers remain unaccounted for. This is ABC News.
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8: Lowest level off around 56.
9: Tonight, under partly cloudy skies, northeast winds 5 to 10 miles an hour. Partly cloudy skies tomorrow, daytime highs approaching 82. Slight chance for storms tomorrow night, 61. Chance for storms Monday, with highs in the low 80s, bright sunshine expected Tuesday. From the WAIN Weather Center, I'm meteorologist Derek Pite. Currently, it's 63 degrees.
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the old man's face. Front page obituary, he was a millionaire. He left his fortune to some guy he barely knew. His kids were mad as hell.

comes BYU, and I'm Brian Curry. Well, AI is being used by many, including parents, turning to it to help them navigate daily challenges. And looks like health or medical information is among the most

0: Ashley Cook, The Hell You Are, and she'll be releasing her second album in August. I'm Brian Curry. On the way, Sam Hunt.
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7: Lowest level off around 56.

0: Tonight, under partly cloudy skies, northeast winds 5 to 10 miles an hour. Partly cloudy skies tomorrow, daytime highs approaching 82. Slight chance for storms tomorrow night, 61. Chance for storms Monday, with highs in the low 80s, bright sunshine expected Tuesday. From the WAIN Weather Center, I'm meteorologist Derek Height. Currently, it's 63 degrees.
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1: 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I'll see you back here tomorrow and more great country on the way.
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1: ABC News, I'm Dave Packer. A federal judge in Virginia ordered a temporary freeze on any payments from the Trump administration out of the $1.8 billion so-called anti-weaponization fund as a judge considers arguments in a lawsuit brought by a former January 6 prosecutor. The lead prosecutor in the federal case against former FBI Director James Comey, stemming from him posting seashells online, which the department claims was a threat against President Trump, withdrawing from the case. There was a meeting in the Situation Room today about a possible ceasefire extension with Iran, but President Trump has yet to announce any decision. Iran's proposal does not give up control of the Strait of Hormuz.
2: And it's far from clear whether or not the Iranians are ready to talk meaningfully about changing, first of all, its enrichment and also handing over that highly enriched uranium.
1: ABC's Ian Pannell, another victim pulled from the chemical tank rupture at a Washington State paper mill. Two workers remain unaccounted for. This is ABC News.
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8: Lowest level off around 56.
9: Tonight, under partly cloudy skies, northeast winds 5 to 10 miles an hour. Partly cloudy skies tomorrow, daytime highs approaching 82. Slight chance for storms tomorrow night, 61. Chance for storms Monday, with highs in the low 80s, bright sunshine expected Tuesday. From the WAIN Weather Center, I'm meteorologist Derek Height. Currently, it's 61 degrees.
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0: It's Kenny Chesney. Song is called Carry On. Hey there, I'm Linda. In just a couple of minutes, more of your favorites on the way with his buddy, Tim McGraw and Chris Jansen.
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5: Lowest level off around 56.
6: Tonight, under partly cloudy skies, northeast winds 5 to 10 miles an hour. Partly cloudy skies tomorrow, daytime highs approaching 82. Slight chance for storms tomorrow night, 61. Chance for storms Monday, with highs in the low 80s, bright sunshine expected Tuesday. From the WAIN Weather Center, I'm meteorologist Derek Height. Currently, it's 61 degrees.
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0: George Burge and Luke Bryan together. The song's called Ride, Ride, Ride. George Burge, one of those guys who started writing songs really young, said he could remember writing songs when he was 11 or 12. Rodney Atkins in just a minute, and Carrie Underwood.
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7: 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Winners must appear in person with proper positive legal identification to claim any prize Monday through Friday, excluding holidays, within 30 days, so the prize will be forfeited. Prizes will not be mailed or delivered. Any winner under the age of 18 must be accompanied by a parent or legal guardian. No trade or cash equivalent will be awarded for any contest prize. Any person or persons found to be in violation of these contest rules before, during, or after the respective contest or giveaway will be disqualified and will not be eligible for future contests and giveaways.
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Mr. C, knowing that he couldn't have the toy till his nuggets were gone. A green traffic light turned straight to red. I head

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1: ABC News, I'm Dave Packer. A federal judge in Virginia ordered a temporary freeze on any payments from the Trump administration out of the $1.8 billion so-called anti-weaponization fund as a judge considers arguments in a lawsuit brought by a former January 6 prosecutor. The lead prosecutor in the federal case against former FBI Director James Comey, stemming from him posting seashells online, which the department claims was a threat against President Trump, withdrawing from the case. There was a meeting in the Situation Room today about a possible ceasefire extension with Iran, but President Trump has yet to announce any decision. Iran's proposal does not give up control of the Strait of Hormuz.
2: And it's far from clear whether or not the Iranians are ready to talk meaningfully about changing, first of all, its enrichment and also handing over that highly enriched uranium.
1: ABC's Ian Pannell, another victim pulled from the chemical tank rupture at a Washington State paper mill. Two workers remain unaccounted for. This is ABC News.
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7: WAIN weather.
8: 56 overnight under partly cloudy skies. Winds out of the east, 5 to 10 miles an hour. Sunshine mixed with clouds at times again. Sunday, daytime highs approaching 82. Slight chance for storms. Sunday night, lows around 61. Mainly clear skies. High of 81 Monday with a chance for showers. 81 Tuesday. From the WAIN Weather Center, I'm meteorologist Derek Hite. Right now, it's 64 degrees.
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remember the video for that. That was a lot of fun. Carrie Underwood's song is called All American Girl. She was asked the other day if she would want to come back and do American Idol and judge again. You know, they haven't been formally invited to come back, but she said, yeah, she'd be up for it another season. Here's Bailey, Chevy Silverado.

0: Morgan Wallen, who always has these great stories. The song is called Don't We. I've got the ZBB in just a minute.
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8: Rich is just a really, really, really good guy. 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Rich is texting and driving. 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What are you doing, Rich? 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

0: It's Zach John King. And before that, Zach Brown Band. Zach Brown, who just recently married Kendra Scott, the jeweler. Jake Owen in just a couple of minutes and more.
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11: 56 overnight under partly cloudy skies. Winds out of the east, 5 to 10 miles an hour. Sunshine mixed with clouds at times again Sunday.

0: daytime highs approaching 82. Slight chance for storms Sunday night. Lows around 61. Mainly clear skies. High of 81 Monday with a chance for showers 81 Tuesday. From the WAIN Weather Center, I'm meteorologist Derek Height. Right now, it's 64 degrees.
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0: It's Emmy Moyen, yeah. That'll get you thinking. And prayer requests. Yeah, is it prayer requests or is that gossip? In just a couple of minutes more with Blake Shelton and John Morgan.
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1: ABC News, I'm Dave Packer. A federal judge in Virginia ordered a temporary freeze on any payments from the Trump administration out of the $1.8 billion so-called anti-weaponization fund as a judge considers arguments in a lawsuit brought by a former January 6 prosecutor. The lead prosecutor in the federal case against former FBI Director James Comey, stemming from him posting seashells online, which the department claims was a threat against President Trump, withdrawing from the case. There was a meeting in the Situation Room today about a possible ceasefire extension with Iran, but President Trump has yet to announce any decision. Iran's proposal does not give up control of the Strait of Hormuz.
2: And it's far from clear whether or not the Iranians are ready to talk meaningfully about changing, first of all, its enrichment and also handing over that highly enriched uranium.
1: ABC's Ian Pannell, another victim pulled from the chemical tank rupture at a Washington State paper mill. Two workers remain unaccounted for. This is ABC News.
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7: WAIN weather.
8: 56 overnight under partly cloudy skies. Winds out of the east, 5 to 10 miles an hour. Sunshine mixed with clouds at times again. Sunday, daytime highs approaching 82. Slight chance for storms. Sunday night, lows around 61. Mainly clear skies. High of 81 Monday with a chance for showers. 81 Tuesday. From the WAIN Weather Center, I'm meteorologist Derek Height. Right now, it's 65 degrees.
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1: I just saw they were going to play CMA Fest coming up soon. Dan and Shay, they'll be joining Brandon Lake for like a cowboy church thing. That'll be fun. In just a little bit, Keith Urban and John Morgan.
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0: John Morgan. Love that one. The song is called Kid Myself. Hey, on the way, Brett Young and Jason.
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11: Lows level off around 56 overnight. Under mainly clear skies, northeasterly winds 5 to 10 miles an hour. Daytime highs approaching 82. Sunday, sunshine mixed with clouds at times. Partly cloudy Sunday night. Slight chance for storms, 61. High of 81 Monday with a chance for storms, 81 Tuesday. From the WAIN Weather Center, meteorologist Derek Height. Right now, it's 64 degrees.
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0: Jason. The song is called Don't Tell on Me. On the way, Tucker Wetmore, also music in just a bit. From Megan Maroney.
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1: ABC News, I'm Dave Packer. A federal judge in Virginia ordered a temporary freeze on any payments from the Trump administration out of the $1.8 billion so-called anti-weaponization fund as a judge considers arguments in a lawsuit brought by a former January 6 prosecutor. The lead prosecutor in the federal case against former FBI Director James Comey, stemming from him posting seashells online, which the department claims was a threat against President Trump, withdrawing from the case. There was a meeting in the Situation Room today about a possible ceasefire extension with Iran, but President Trump has yet to announce any decision. Iran's proposal does not give up control of the Strait of Hormuz.
2: And it's far from clear whether or not the Iranians are ready to talk meaningfully about changing, first of all, its enrichment and also handing over that highly enriched uranium.
1: ABC's Ian Pannell, another victim pulled from the chemical tank rupture at a Washington State paper mill. Two workers remain unaccounted for. This is ABC News.
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7: WAIN weather.
8: Lows level off around 56 overnight under mainly clear skies. Northeasterly winds 5 to 10 miles an hour. Daytime highs approaching 82. Sunday, sunshine mixed with clouds at times. Partly cloudy Sunday night. Slight chance for storms, 61. High of 81 Monday with a chance for storms, 81 Tuesday. From the WAIN Weather Center, meteorologist Derek Height. Right now, it's 64 degrees.
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1: Love the video for that. Megan Maroney, am I okay? I'm Linda. Thanks so much for hanging out with us. Hope you're having a great weekend. It's Josh Ross and Hate How You Look.

0: my favorite projects. Hardy, Eric Church, Morgan Wallen, Tim McGraw together. And what a story. The story called MacArthur. On the way, more with Alan Jackson.
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6: Around 56. Overnight, under mainly clear skies, winds out of the northeast, 5 to 10 miles an hour. High of 84, Sunday, a blend of clouds and sun. Slight chance for showers, Sunday night. Lows dip down to about 63, partly cloudy skies. High of 81, Monday, with a chance for storms, 81, Tuesday. From the WAIN Weather Center, I'm meteorologist Eric Height. Currently, 63.
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0: I've loved that new album from him. And actually, he's working on another one right now, Zach Top. And of course, South of Sanity. Did you see the when he was doing the ACM award show, the George Strait jacket he was wearing? Yeah, that was pretty cool. Corey Canton, just a little bit with Coetzel, also Chris Young.
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6: 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Winners must appear in person with proper positive legal identification to claim any prize Monday through Friday, excluding holidays, within 30 days, so the prize will be forfeited. Prizes will not be mailed or delivered. Any winner under the age of 18 must be accompanied by a parent or legal guardian. No trade or cash equivalent will be awarded for any contest prize. Any person or persons found to be in violation of these contest rules before, during, or after the respective contest or giveaway will be disqualified and will not be eligible for future contests and giveaways.
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1: ABC News, I'm Dave Packer. A federal judge in Virginia ordered a temporary freeze on any payments from the Trump administration out of the $1.8 billion so-called anti-weaponization fund as a judge considers arguments in a lawsuit brought by a former January 6 prosecutor. The lead prosecutor in the federal case against former FBI Director James Comey, stemming from him posting seashells online, which the department claims was a threat against President Trump, withdrawing from the case. There was a meeting in the Situation Room today about a possible ceasefire extension with Iran, but President Trump has yet to announce any decision. Iran's proposal does not give up control of the Strait of Hormuz.
2: And it's far from clear whether or not the Iranians are ready to talk meaningfully about changing, first of all, its enrichment and also handing over that highly enriched uranium.
1: ABC's Ian Pannell, another victim pulled from the chemical tank rupture at a Washington State paper mill. Two workers remain unaccounted for. This is ABC News.
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7: WAIN weather.
8: Lows around 56. Overnight, under mainly clear skies, winds out of the northeast, 5 to 10 miles an hour. High of 84. Sunday, a blend of clouds and sun. Slight chance for showers Sunday night. Lows dip down to about 63. Partly cloudy skies. High of 81 Monday, with a chance for storms, 81 Tuesday. From the WAIN Weather Center, I'm meteorologist Derek Hite. Currently 63.
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Blake Shelton and Some Beach, song written by Rory Feek. Such a great song. On the way, more with Darius Rucker and Megan Maroney. Right now, it's Luke Bryan.

0: Megan Maroney, song is called Beautiful Things. Great video for that, too. She has a knack, definitely, for coming up with really great stories. Jody Messina in a minute and Luke Combs.
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4: Around 56. Overnight, under mainly clear skies, winds out of the northeast, 5 to 10 miles an hour. High of 84, Sunday, a blend of clouds and sun. Slight chance for showers, Sunday night. Lows dip down to about 63, partly cloudy skies. High of 81, Monday, with a chance for storms, 81, Tuesday. From the WAIN Weather Center, I'm meteorologist Derek Height. Currently, 63.
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0: just saw him last year open for, is it Eric Church? Stephen Wilson Jr. Great show. The song is called Gary. On the way, Jordan Davis and Morgan Wallen.
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1: ABC News, I'm Dave Packer. A federal judge in Virginia ordered a temporary freeze on any payments from the Trump administration out of the $1.8 billion so-called anti-weaponization fund as a judge considers arguments in a lawsuit brought by a former January 6 prosecutor. The lead prosecutor in the federal case against former FBI Director James Comey, stemming from him posting seashells online, which the department claims was a threat against President Trump, withdrawing from the case. There was a meeting in the Situation Room today about a possible ceasefire extension with Iran, but President Trump has yet to announce any decision. Iran's proposal does not give up control of the Strait of Hormuz.
2: And it's far from clear whether or not the Iranians are ready to talk meaningfully about changing, first of all, its enrichment and also handing over that highly enriched uranium.
1: ABC's Ian Pannell, another victim pulled from the chemical tank rupture at a Washington State paper mill. Two workers remain unaccounted for. This is ABC News.
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7: WAIN weather.
8: Lows dip down to about 56 overnight under mainly clear skies. Winds out of the northeast, 5 to 10 miles per hour. Daytime highs approaching 84 Sunday. Sunshine mixed with clouds at times. Partly cloudy skies Sunday night. Slight chance of rain showers. Lows dip down to about 63. Daytime highs approaching 81 Monday with a chance for storms. 78 clear skies Tuesday. From the WAIN Weather Center, I'm meteorologist Paul Trombley. Right now, 62.
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0: has so many amazing stories to share. Morgan Wallen, that one is called Don't We. I'm Linda with Thomas Rhett, whose wife, Lauren, is featured in the video for this song. At the end of the song, here's After All the Bars Are Closed.
1: After all.

0: That's Low Cash. The song is called Wrong Hearts. I've got more on the way. Easton Corbin, remember him? And John Party.
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1: John Party, who's always a lot of fun to see on the Opry, you know, now that he's a member of the Grand Ole Opry, he'll make appearances there. 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
14: Lows dip down to about 56 overnight under mainly clear skies. Winds out of the northeast, 5 to 10 miles per hour.

0: One of those guys that just gets better with age, Lee Bryce. Song is called Killed the Man. Dirk Bentley, in a minute. And Luke Combs.
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1: ABC News, I'm Dave Packer. A federal judge in Virginia ordered a temporary freeze on any payments from the Trump administration out of the $1.8 billion so-called anti-weaponization fund as a judge considers arguments in a lawsuit brought by a former January 6 prosecutor. The lead prosecutor in the federal case against former FBI Director James Comey, stemming from him posting seashells online, which the department claims was a threat against President Trump, withdrawing from the case. There was a meeting in the Situation Room today about a possible ceasefire extension with Iran, but President Trump has yet to announce any decision. Iran's proposal does not give up control of the Strait of Hormuz.
2: And it's far from clear whether or not the Iranians are ready to talk meaningfully about changing, first of all, its enrichment and also handing over that highly enriched uranium.
1: ABC's Ian Pannell, another victim pulled from the chemical tank rupture at a Washington State paper mill. Two workers remain unaccounted for. This is ABC News.
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7: WAIN weather.
8: Sunshine mixed with clouds at times today, with daytime highs approaching 84. Easterly winds around 5 miles per hour. Slight chance of rain showers tonight. Lows dip down to about 63. Partly cloudy skies. Cloudy skies with a few peaks of sun tomorrow. Chance of thunderstorms. Highs level off around 81. Ample sunshine and dry Tuesday and Wednesday with highs in the upper 70s. From the WAIN Weather Center, I'm meteorologist Paul Trombley. Right now, it's 58 degrees.
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0: Love it. It's Luke Prime and George Burgess. It's called Ride, Ride, Ride. So what are the best outdoor toys that'll keep your kids entertained for hours? Well, there was this list out because we know school's out and they're going to be bored. Well, probably already bored and they've just got out of school. So I'll share what's on this list. It's kind of for the younger ones, but nonetheless, stick around. It's next.
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0: That's Ashley Cook. It's called The How You Are. So this list, it was talking about the best outdoor toys. Here's what's on it. Reusable water balloons. I've never seen those. Actually, I'm kind of curious and intrigued myself on what those are. Stomp rockets. I had to look this up. Basically, you step down on this thing hard, and you watch this thing go flying up in the air, which is kind of cool, actually. Walkie-talkies made the list. Badminton or croquet, depending on your kids. That could be bad with their big with that big mallet. A bubble machine. Nerf balls of any sort, they say. Sidewalk chalk and blow-up pools. So there you go.
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3: Kentucky State University has shut down its main campus today after a reported safety threat. Joe Lincoln is following the story.
4: Kentucky State University in Frankfort closed its main campus immediately Thursday following a warning from law enforcement about a potential threat to campus safety. University officials ordered students, faculty, and staff to leave campus calmly and avoid the area until further notice. Police say the closure was done out of an abundance of caution and no injuries have been reported. Classes and on-campus operations are suspended while the investigation continues. Updates are being shared through official university alerts. I'm Joe Lincoln.
3: And jury deliberations are underway in the sentencing of Shannon Gilday, convicted in the 2022 home invasion that killed Jordan Morgan in Richmond. Jurors will recommend whether Gilday faces death, life in prison, or a lesser sentence. I'm Scott Hooper.

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5: Sunshine mixed with clouds at times today, with daytime highs approaching 84. Easterly winds around 5 miles per hour. Slight chance of rain showers tonight. Lows dip down to about 63, partly cloudy skies. Cloudy skies with a few peaks of sun tomorrow. Chance of thunderstorms. Highs level off around 81. Ample sunshine and dry Tuesday and Wednesday with highs in the upper 70s. From the WAIN Weather Center, I'm meteorologist Paul Trombley. Right now, it's 58 degrees.
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0: Bailey Zimmerman and that Chevy Silverado. Hey, it's Justin Taylor. Thanks so much for getting up and starting off your Sunday morning with us as we're back to the music in just a few minutes with Ella Langley and Morgan Wallen. Plus, I got this random fact that I learned the other day about looking at your cell phone. I'll share the details on that coming up next.
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5: 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Winners must appear in person with proper positive legal identification to claim any prize Monday through Friday, excluding holidays, within 30 days, so the prize will be forfeited. Prizes will not be mailed or delivered. Any winner under the age of 18 must be accompanied by a parent or legal guardian. No trade or cash equivalent will be awarded for any contest prize. Any person or persons found to be in violation of these contest rules before, during, or after the respective contest or giveaway will be disqualified and will not be eligible for future contests and giveaways.
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1: ABC News, I'm Dave Packer. A federal judge in Virginia ordered a temporary freeze on any payments from the Trump administration out of the $1.8 billion so-called anti-weaponization fund as a judge considers arguments in a lawsuit brought by a former January 6 prosecutor. The lead prosecutor in the federal case against former FBI Director James Comey, stemming from him posting seashells online, which the department claims was a threat against President Trump, withdrawing from the case. There was a meeting in the Situation Room today about a possible ceasefire extension with Iran, but President Trump has yet to announce any decision. Iran's proposal does not give up control of the Strait of Hormuz.
2: And it's far from clear whether or not the Iranians are ready to talk meaningfully about changing, first of all, its enrichment and also handing over that highly enriched uranium.
1: ABC's Ian Pannell, another victim pulled from the chemical tank rupture at a Washington State paper mill. Two workers remain unaccounted for. This is ABC News.
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7: WAIN weather.
8: Sunshine mixed with clouds at times today, with daytime highs approaching 84. Easterly winds around 5 miles per hour. Slight chance of rain showers tonight. Lows dip down to about 63. Partly cloudy skies. Cloudy skies with a few peaks of sun tomorrow. Chance of thunderstorms. Highs level off around 81. Ample sunshine and dry Tuesday and Wednesday with highs in the upper 70s. From the WAIN Weather Center, I'm meteorologist Paul Trombley. Right now, 59.
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0: Jason Aldean with Don't Tell on Me. Happy Sunday. Rise and shine. Hopefully it's a nice lazy morning. Have that extra cup of coffee. Why? Because you don't have to go anywhere today. So relax. We're back to the music that with Keith Anderson and John Morgan, both coming up after these.
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0: Sean Morgan. It's called Kid Myself. Thanks so much for getting up and kicking off the morning with us. So when it comes to your cell phone, did you realize you're not supposed to always look down at it? So I was reading this and was talking about the amount of pressure that it's put on your spine. It's the equivalent of putting a 60-pound weight on your neck. Which they say that's really going to add up and it's going to cause you serious problems down the road. So they're suggesting pick it up, not bend over and look at it. Pick it up so your head's like more straight.
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3: Jury deliberations began this morning for the sentencing of Shannon Gilday. The 27-year-old could be facing the death penalty. Here's Joe Lincoln.
4: In February of 2022, Shannon Gilday broke into former Kentucky lawmaker C. Wesley Morgan's Richmond mansion and shot and killed his oldest daughter, Jordan. Last week, he was found guilty but mentally ill on all counts, including murder. On Thursday, closing statements were made by the prosecution and defense, and now the jury will consider if Gilday is to be sentenced to death, will serve life in prison, or receive a more lenient sentence. Gilday's attorney, Tom Griffiths.
5: If Shannon had not been seized by mental illness, this never would have happened.
4: That audio courtesy of WKYT. Special Prosecutor Todd Willard called the crime committed by Gilday worthy of the death penalty. Ultimately, the judge will make the final decision in sentencing, and that could take several weeks. I'm Joe Lincoln.
3: And I'm Scott Hooper.
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1: Cloudy skies with a few peaks of sun
2: today,
1: with daytime highs approaching 84. Winds out of the west around 5 miles per hour. Partly cloudy skies tonight. Slight chance of rain showers. Lows level off around 63. Cloudy skies with a few peaks of sun tomorrow. Chance of thunderstorms. High temperatures reach up to 81. Bright sunshine and dry Tuesday and Wednesday with highs in the upper 70s. From the WAIN Weather Center, I'm meteorologist Paul Trombley. Currently 59.
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0: That's coming from Kevin Powers and Shibuzi. You know, you recognize that voice in there. It's called Move On. Great new song. Seriously, I'm digging that one. So when it comes to the latest, greatest workout trend in New York City, it's a little strange. I'm going to share details happening after this.
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2: Forward in faith. It's next. Never has the world been more confused and the scriptures been more exciting than today. Forward in Faith invites you to listen to the international voice of the Church of God, Pastor Loren Livingston, as he ministers to his vast congregation of the Central Church of God in Charlotte, North Carolina. Stay with us as Loren gives answers from God's Word to guide you forward in faith. This broadcast is sponsored by Just a Minute, a 60-second word of inspiration by Dr. Tim Hill, General Overseer for the Church of God. 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
3: Did you ever find yourself living in a second choice world, dealing with circumstances and issues that really weren't your choice? Well, you're not the only one. Moses was that way. Job was that way. Even David was that way. In Psalms 84, verse 6, David says, "Having gone through the valley of Baca, I chose to make it into a place of springs." What he's really referring to there was a difficult place that he went through, but he chose to make the best out of a bad situation. Some people say that when life gives you a lemon, make lemonade. Well, the bottom line is we all live in second choice worlds and circumstances from time to time. But always remember, God is the same in a second choice world as he is the first. The same yesterday, today, and forever. Keep your trust in him. He knows what to do with your second choice world.
2: And now, here's Loren Livingston.
4: Very soon, we're going to change the purpose of our prayer meeting. We're going to have some, I would call them experts, some experienced people in these areas of concern that will come in on Wednesday night. We're not going to do it like we've been doing it. We're not going to have music up front and all that. We're going to have a couple of congregationals, and then a speaker is for less than 15 minutes going to tell us about some areas of concern in the Christian community, in our homes, for singles and everybody else. And then that's what we're going to pray about with intensity and with power. Because if we don't get down to business, I am extremely burdened about this. I am drained. I am upset because as a pastor, I've got a load you don't know about. I have a responsibility you can't understand. I can't explain it to you. And if I could, you wouldn't understand it. And it's heavy. Because I know that we come in here and we smile and we sway. And we sing the songs and we slap each other on the back and hug necks and cut up and carry on. Then we go home to misery and defeat. And heartache and heartbreak. We don't know how to raise our children. It's a different generation altogether. We don't know how to deal with our marriage problems. We don't know what to do anymore. We live in a world where people don't know what to do. In the Christian community, we have made Christianity such an entertainment business. We've talked about the benefits of serving Jesus. Like, if I serve him, he'll give me this. And if I do that, he'll bless me with this and that. And we've made Jesus a conduit through which we get things we want. And Jesus is the benefit. Jesus is the blessing. Jesus doesn't give us blessings. He is the blessing. He doesn't stand up there and divvy out peace. He is our peace. He is our salvation. He is our laughter. He's our joy. He's our strength. And I feel that we're at a critical place at this church, that we are being assaulted and assailed with greater fervor than ever before, and we don't really know what to do about it at this point. There are people sitting in here today hiding the misery. Your hearts are broken and you don't know what to do. And I want to tell you something. There are times when I cannot pray. I can't pray. I am so overwhelmed, I cannot pray. There are times I cannot get comfort out of the Scripture. I can't concentrate enough to get comfort out of the Scripture. Thou wilt keep him in perfect peace whose mind is stayed on thee. I can't get my mind on it. And so if we come in here and pretend and just quote Scripture, it's superficial, brothers, sisters. It's meaningless. The power of God is able to deliver. The Holy Spirit of God is able to help us raise children. He will help us live right. He will help us be delivered from our addictions and oppressions. He's that kind of God. He sent Jesus to deliver us from those things, but nothing happens without prayer. I can preach every day of the week in here till I fall dead, and it won't do a bit of good. And people will shout and scream, but it won't do any good until we are praying. Until we are praying with purpose. Till we know what we're praying about. Not just throwing up prayers in the sky like we're throwing confetti, but we are targeting the troubles, targeting the areas where we believe Satan is trying to inch his way into our heads, our hearts, our homes, and our churches. I'm very stressed. Pastor, aren't you happy? I'm not happy. I have the joy of the Lord. I got it every morning. I know I'm saved. But sometimes I don't feel like more than a conqueror. I am, but I don't feel it. I realize that the intensity, the temperature in the spiritual realm is being turned up greatly. And the level we're at now ain't going to get it. It's time for us to be filled with the Holy Spirit and set ablaze. And pray like praying people. And believe God like the apostles did. And walk by faith as Abraham did. And if need be, die in faith. But we believe that God is able. And we talk about, here's the deal. I don't know how long I'm going to talk or preach, but I'm going to say it. One of the problems with having a big church is that families always get divided. The children are out here, the baby's here, the teen's here. I don't understand that, and I don't know what to do about it. I can't ask, I've said this before, I can't ask half of you to leave so we can bring our children in. But children are not watching their parents worship. Children are not seeing the adults. Oh, they're having it out there with Pastor Justin and Pastor Doug and Pastor Ada. They're having it. But there's something about seeing mom and dad cry. Amen. And pray and grab a hold of God. Does anybody believe what I'm saying? I don't know what to do about it, but God can help us. It seems to be a problem, but God is a problem-solving God. So that's why we're moving prayer meeting. One of the reasons is it's another night that families have to try to get to church, Monday and Wednesday. I'm trying to consolidate it. Let it all happen on one night. Some of you drive an hour to church, and with gas prices going out of the roof, that really takes its toll. So since we're meeting on Wednesday nights anyway for lots of things, let's just call it prayer meeting. And let's get here and get down to business with God and not expect a program. Just get in here and expect God to hear us when we pray and cry out to God and reach up to God. So what I would like to do at this point is take you to the 6th chapter of Matthew. I'm going to read some words and then we're going to pray the Lord's Prayer together, beginning with verse number 5. When you pray, you shall not be like the hypocrites, for they love to pray standing in the synagogues and on the corners of the streets, that they may be seen by men. Assuredly, I say to you, they have their reward. But you, when you pray, go into your room, go into your closet, and when you have shut the door, pray to your Father, who is in the secret place. These are special words to me. Pray to your Father who is in the secret place, and your Father who sees in secret will reward you openly. Did you hear that promise? And when you pray, do not use vain repetitions as the heathen do, for they think that they will be heard for their many words. Therefore, do not be like them, for your Father knows the things you have need of before you ask. In this manner, then, pray. When you pray, pray like this. The disciples were asking the Lord to teach them to pray. Not how to pray, but to pray. Lord, tell us how you're able to pray all the time. It's difficult for us, but you seem to be able to pray all the time. Teach us how to pray. Teach us the need and the power of prayer. Show us that it's not just a haphazard and infrequent activity. Show us how prayer should be our breath. And Jesus said, then pray in this manner. Our Father. He's already said twice, your Father is in heaven. So when you approach him, say, our Father. No other religion in the world sees their God as their Father. They see their God as an oppressor, a fickle, a malicious, supernatural being that plays with the emotions of people and titillates and tantalizes them but offers them no help whatsoever. But Jesus said, when you pray, you can say, our Father. Your Father pities you. He knows all about you. He understands how you are built, your frame, your emotions, your thoughts. He knows that you're the only one he ever made like you. He knows you when you're at your best, and he knows you when you're at your worst. He's your Father. A father has compassion. A father never says, you're no longer mine. You are forever his. So when you go to pray, remember, you're not talking to a God that's disappointed because you messed up this week. You are talking to your Father who loves you and will never not love you, and who has come to help you because you've simply called on his name, our Father who is in heaven. Oh, heaven is a place. You're not talking about a state of mind, some imaginative thing. You are talking to your Father who is in a place. It's not on this earth. It's not of this earth. It's beyond anything we know. There is a place called heaven, and that's where your Father lives. And when Jesus came from heaven, he came to reveal heavenly things to you. And now that he has gone back to heaven, he constantly and incessantly tells the Father everything you are feeling and thinking and struggling with. He's in heaven. Heaven is a place where there is a government. There's activity. Heaven is a place that we know very little about. Just what the scriptures give us enough to make us know it's a place. But heaven is an infinite place where an infinite God rules eternally and sovereignly over all things that he has made. Brothers and sisters, we know very little about all the things God has made. The things we know about, we call the universe. Everything a man can understand, as far as a man can understand it, that's the universe. But there are things beyond our brain, beyond our mind, beyond our imagination that can only be experienced by faith. And if you think for a moment that there's just a really big old place up in the sky where God's sitting in a throne looking at a really little place down here on earth, you've missed it altogether. There is no beginning to God. There is no end to God. There is no end to his heaven. He is there. He is ruling. Angels and powers and beings are constantly doing the bidding of your Father who is in heaven. And one of these days, that is going to come down to this earth. He is in heaven now, but one day he's going to sit on a throne. And the earth will be the center of all that God does. So when you pray, you are praying to your Father, which is in heaven. And he said, hallowed be your name. Don't ever forget that the only way you know God is by the name he gives us. The name we know him by is what we know him by. Don't ever take it lightly. Don't ever let it be a part of churlish and ignorant conversation. Don't drop it to the ground. Don't take the name of the Lord in vain. When you say, Father, you have said everything that means anything to you. Don't ever let his sweet name, Jesus, Messiah, Father, Jehovah, Adonai, all of those are wonderful, but nothing is more important than the name Father. Because as long as you know he's your Father, he's not just your God, not just your Creator, he is your Father, and his name is to be hallowed. It is to be kept separate from all other conversation. It is to be sanctified and held in deep reverence every day of your life. Hallowed be your name. Your kingdom come. It's not here yet. It's coming. We pray that it will come. The kingdom where you rule sovereignly. Your kingdom come. The day that you are handed all back through Jesus Christ, the day that all principality and power and government are put down, destroyed, and everything is given back to you, Father, by Jesus, is the day the kingdom will come. We want it to come, and we want it to be on earth as it is in heaven. How can it be that the only place in all of God's creation, the only place that rebels, that despises him, is planet Earth? How could it be that untold, innumerable, infinitely large places, and the only one that says no to God is this speck of dust called Earth that is ill affected by a fallen angel who has caused men to rebel against God, and men's eyes are blinded and their hearts are hardened and they cannot see the light? How can it be that this one speck is the only place in the universe that says no to God? But one day, as we pray, your will be done on earth as it is in heaven. There is no rebellion in heaven. There is no disagreement. There is no debate in heaven, because holy, almighty, righteous God speaks and it is done. holy God fills his own universe with himself, and the universe is pleased with his presence. Your kingdom come. Your will be done on earth as it is in heaven. But Lord, we're not there yet. So while we're on this earth, help us to remember we need daily bread, and it comes from you. We are not one bit self-sufficient. We can do nothing. We are nothing. We have nothing outside of God. Lord, teach us that you supply all of our needs. Lord, it's so close, it's so easy to get so close to the world that we start thinking, if we work hard, we can have this. If we do this, we can be successful. We start thinking, we let the business-mindedness of a destroyed earth, of a fallen society, begin to affect how we see our resources. And our resources do not come from government. And they don't even come from our bank accounts. Everything we have daily comes from the hand of God. I know you've heard this preached before. Hear it again. Watch this. The breath I just drew came from the hand of God. The clothes I have on came from the hand of God. He reaches down with his hand full of blessings, and we reach up by faith and take it. This world has given you nothing but heartache and misery and false perceptions of what life is all about. This world is passing away, but he who does the will of the Lord and trusts in God and believes in his daily provision will abide forever. Hallelujah to God. We're still down here, Lord, so forgive us of our debts, our sins. Lord, we hate sin. I hate it. My heart's desire is that I never sin again. Sin so ill affects us. It breaks our fellowship with you. It grieves the Holy Spirit. Many of the times when our days go bad, when they turn sour, it's because we have regarded iniquity in our heart. And it breaks fellowship with Jesus. I didn't say relationship. He's still my Father. Jesus is still my Savior. But for some reason, I do stupid, ungodly, unscriptural, disobedient things that hinder my walk with the Lord, that break my fellowship, that make me feel unworthy, and it makes him seem so distant that I just can't seem to put my hand in his today. Oh, God, help us to be strong. Oh, God, help us to think. Help us to remember that it's easier to resist temptation than to fight temptation. It's easier to walk away than to try to climb out. Oh, God, give us the wisdom. Give us the fortitude. Give us the desire to run from sin, to flee the appearance of evil. And when you do forgive us for our many sins, help us to be so thoughtful and thankful at that point that when somebody sins against me, I am quick to forgive it. I am quick to let it go. Brothers and sisters, listen to this preacher. There are people walking around with bitterness. They just won't let it go. They got hurt some way or another, and they've let it seethe, and it's collecting bitterness like barnacles on a ship. I know some of them. They're so mad, and they want things made right. And the Bible teaches I believe it's in Hebrews, that a root of bitterness will affect everybody around you. Did I hear an amen when I said that? Not one person in this building has never been done wrong. Not one of you can say, nobody's ever hurt my feelings. Neither can you say you've never hurt anybody's feelings. Every stinking one of us is guilty. Now, we want to be forgiven quickly, but we don't find it that easy to forgive. We want people to pay. We want them to hurt. And I'm telling you, before we can have power when we pray, this thing has to be a reality in our lives. Forgive us of our debts to you. Forgive us of our sins. Lord, don't let it break our fellowship with you anymore. And then let us be quick to turn around and make sure that fellowship is restored to someone who has sinned against us. Because until we do, our prayers will fall to the ground. And do not lead us into temptation, but deliver us from the evil one. Lord, allow us to be spared from difficult circumstances that would tempt us to sin. Lord, don't let us yield to temptation. It's not that God leads us into temptation. He will test us, but he will not lead us into temptation to sin. We lead ourselves. We listen to the evil one. Lord, don't let the evil one lead me into temptation that I can't handle this week. God, forgive me for the times that I listened to him and was led into it and did not live victoriously through it. Do not lead us into temptation. Can you hear me, brothers and sisters? Now, testing is a part of our life, but it's not God testing us to sin. It's God testing us to be strong. And that's why the Bible says, count it all joy when you fall into lots of temptations, because this is what makes you strong and makes your faith like gold. But I don't want to be led into a situation where I could fall and my fellowship with God could be broken and I could cause damage in my life. I don't want that. I want to be led in the paths of righteousness for his name's sake. Deliver us from the evil one. Oh, God, please teach us how smart Satan is. How so much craftier he is than we. He understands human nature better than we. Teach us how he attacks and when he attacks. He never does it while we're here shouting victory. It's always when we get alone, when we're tired, when our feelings have been hurt, when we are spent emotionally. That's when the evil one comes and seems to enjoy his greatest victory. But I stand in this pulpit this morning and I ask you for a revelation from heaven, that we be not deceived or tricked, because Satan is sly and we cannot fight him unless we are filled with the Holy Spirit. And we will not be filled with the Holy Spirit until we enter into the secret place, into our Father's presence, and call on him, and call on him out of a pure heart. Oh, God, teach us that this day. And you ended up by saying, yours is the kingdom and the power and the glory forever and ever. Amen. You deserve it all. You did it all. You gave it all. Thank you, Jesus. You are our Father, our God, our victory, our deliverer. Praise the name of the Lord.
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7: All right, everyone, let's take out our Bibles together. Turn with me this morning, if you will, to Hebrews 13. We're going to look at verses 7 and 8. Just two verses today, Hebrews 13, 7 and 8. It's our text. Now, the longer I live, the more I realize you can't count on anything to stay the same in this world. It's always changing. Nothing stays the same. The minute I find a pair of pants or a shirt that is perfect, they quit making it. What is that? You guys experienced that? I can't tell you how many times my favorite thing at a restaurant has been discontinued. I'm just waiting for them to take away the quesadillas at Zaxby's. The best sports teams today in 5 years will probably be bottom of the league. It wasn't but 5 years ago that politics seemed like it was the polar opposite of what it is today. I mean, just maybe 5 years ago, the polar opposite of what it seems like today. Fashion trends, right? Haircut trends. How many of you guys have looked at pictures of yourself 30 years ago or something, and it's like, that's embarrassing, right? I'm kind of the opposite. Like, I've had the same haircut for, you know, my whole life, since I was maybe four. And so what happens is every 10 years or so, I'm back in style. Most of the time I'm not, but every 10 years ago, it just swings back around. I'll be back in style. Conventional wisdom changes all the time. How you're supposed to safely raise a baby, right? Put them in the crib this way or that way. How to lose weight and go on diets. Those are just changing all the time. Think about how many giant corporations seemed to rule the world 30 or 40 years ago who don't even exist today. They're completely gone, completely out of business. This year, we celebrate the 250th anniversary of our nation, right? America, 250 years. But, you know, Craig just got back from England. 250 years is nothing when it comes to the real history of the world. They say this is still a very new experiment, this experiment of American democracy, if you will. The world around us is always changing, always changing. We can't count on anything to stay the same. But there is one thing. There is one thing that never changes. Hebrews 13, verses 7 through 8. Follow along with me. This is God's word. Remember your leaders, those who spoke to you the word of God. Consider the outcome of their way of life and imitate their faith. Jesus Christ is the same yesterday and today and forever. Jesus is the same yesterday, today, and forever. And we begin there, and I want to point out that this means that God does not change. God does not change. Jesus is the same yesterday, today, and forever because he is God in the flesh. And one of the very fundamental truths about the nature of God that we know from Scripture is God does not change. He does not change. The classic text in the Bible for this is Malachi 3:6, where it says, "For I, the Lord, do not change. Therefore, you, O children of Jacob, are not consumed." I, the Lord, do not change. Can we just stop for a moment this morning and be thankful for this? That God does not change. That God is constant. That he is consistent. That he is always there. That, as it says in verse 5, he will never leave us or forsake us. He is unchanging. We are changing constantly. We are changing constantly. One minute we're up, the next we're down. One day we're happy,

The Lord does not change, therefore we are not consumed. His people are not consumed because he does not change. In other words, if we had a God who did change, if we had a God who was like us, we would be so exasperated, so frustrated, so confused that we couldn't take it. It would consume us. Throughout human history, human beings have imagined gods, right? Every human culture, even if it's a pagan one, every human culture you can tell has this instinct, this knowledge deep down inside. There is some higher power. There's something over all this. There's something more. And so you can see throughout history, they've imagined gods, lowercase g, right? They've tried to come up with, okay, who is this deity, or what are the gods, if you will, that are ruling over this universe? And as you study the gods that human beings have come up with, you find over and over again that they create gods in their own image instead of the way the Bible tells us it is actually done, that God creates us in his image. Well, if we create our own gods, we come up with our own gods, we tend to make gods in our own image. And it ends up gods who are being like us. It ends up being gods like us with emotions that go up and down and are unpredictable. And you have to just deal with that. But if the one true God of the universe were actually like that, we couldn't take it. And he probably would have already destroyed us. God does not change. And we are thankful for that this morning. God does not change, which means he can never worsen or decline, and he can never improve. Right? God is always and has always been completely perfect. He can never get worse and he can never get better. When I was at my first job out of college, we had performance reviews at the end of every year. And there was a rule on the performance review. In every category, you had to, 1 out of 5 was the scale that you were judged on. But you could never get a 5 in anything. And the reviewers could never give a 5 in anything. Why? Well, because the idea was there's always room for improvement. There's always room for improvement. But not so with God. Not so with God. He has been and always will be completely perfect. He is all-powerful. He is all-knowing. He is morally pure. He is holy and righteous. He can never get better. He can never improve. And he can never get worse. He does not change. And since God does not change, it means he can be relied upon. We can rely on God because he does not change. The sun comes up every day because the Lord does not change. That's why that happens. Seasons come around every year the same way because the Lord does not change. In fact, God said to Noah, when Noah and his family got off the ark in Genesis 8:22, while the earth remains, seed time and harvest, cold and heat, summer and winter, day and night shall not cease. And so it doesn't matter what anyone says about climate change, and there might be some scientific truth in that stuff, but the greater truth is that there will always be seasons. There will always be summer and winter, cold and heat, seed time and harvest, because the Lord said so long ago, and he always keeps his word. God doesn't change. This world that we live in is a reflection of the God who made it. And so there are things in this world that we can count on that are always true, always there. Think about the natural laws. If you stop and think about all that we do as human beings, that are dependent on natural laws, being the same, being constant. I mean, it's everything. There's so much that we do where we depend on these natural laws. And if they changed even for a moment, it would undo so much of what we do as human beings. It's because God is constant, that this world has those constants. Natural laws, rhythms, seasons, all because God never changes. God does not change, and so that means God does not waver in his decisions or change his mind. He does not waver back and forth or change his mind. Listen to Numbers 23:19, where it says, God is not a man that he should lie, nor a son of man that he should change his mind. Has he said and will he not do it? Or has he spoken and will he not fulfill it? Praise the Lord, this is true, that he does not say one thing and then go back on his word, change his mind. Have you ever had someone else change their mind on something, and for them it was no big deal, but for you, it really hurt?

0: For you, it was a great inconvenience. For you, it was just a huge letdown. I've had that happen in my life a few times. For them, it was no big deal. No big deal. No big deal for a corporation to call and say, oh yeah, that interview that we had scheduled, we pushed that back again. And you're sitting there like, this is my life you're playing with, right? Think about somebody promising you something in the future, some event that you're really looking forward to, and all of a sudden, last minute, they cancel. No big deal for them. I was really looking forward to this. And verse 5 tells us, He will never leave us or forsake us. We looked at that last week. I will never leave you or forsake you. God does not change, so He will never leave us or forsake us. There are times where we feel like He has abandoned us. We feel like He has forgotten us. At one point in the Psalms, David says, How long, O Lord, will you forget me forever? How long will you hide your face from me? That's Psalm 13. And yet, even in those moments, He is the same God that He's always been. The same God that He's always been. The last time that you felt like God was really close, the last time you felt like God was blessing you and His face was shining down on you and His favor was upon you, He hasn't changed since then. So the next time you feel like He's abandoned you, the next time you feel like He's distant, He's the same God. And His promise still holds true. I will not leave you or forsake you. God does not change. Now, verse 7 is a verse that talks about godly leaders. Now, in this section, let's do some context here for a section or for a minute. In this section, you've got all of these ethical commands, but the author is grounding them in spiritual truths, grounding them in the promise of God. For example, in verse 5, last week we looked at how the ethical commands of verses 1 through 5 are grounded in that promise of verse 5, I will never leave you or forsake you. So he gives ethical commands here at the end of Hebrews, but they're all grounded in spiritual truths. Now, verse 7, you could read that and say, well, what in the world does that have to do with verse 8? Jesus being the same yesterday, today, and forever. But it is related, I promise you, and we'll get to that here in just a second. But let's talk about the content of verse 7 for a moment. Remember your leaders, those who spoke to you the word of God. Consider the outcome of their way of life and imitate their faith. Now here, the author is not talking so much about leaders that these people had in their current situation. He's talking about leaders that they had in the past. These are probably spiritual leaders that had already passed on. Or they no longer served for whatever reason. They were no longer in their lives. That's why he says, remember them. Remember them. In weeks to come, we're going to look at verse 17. Verse 17 says of leaders, obey them and submit to them. Obey them and submit to them. Well, that's current leaders. Those are leaders that you're under right now. But here, it's talking about past leaders. Remember those leaders, those godly leaders in your past. Remember those who spoke the word of God to you. Remember those who shared the gospel with you, those who taught you, those whom you sat under their preaching. Consider the outcome of their way of life. These are godly leaders who have lived out the commands in verses 1 through 6. Godly leaders who have kept themselves free from the love of money, who lived simple lives, content with what they had, who remained faithful and true to their spouses, didn't live in sexual immorality, who ministered to those who were mistreated and those in prison, who showed hospitality to strangers and lived a life of Christian love. They set examples for us to follow in their footsteps. Can you remember a godly leader in your life that set an example for you to follow in their footsteps, to imitate their way of life? I can think of multiple ones in my life. This is, I believe, an exhortation and encouragement to those who are in leadership now. The elders and the deacons and the ministers of our church need to take this passage right here to heart and take heed. We want this to be said of us when we are dead and gone. Consider their way of life. Imitate them. We don't want to be those who are remembered as in, like, now, he is an example of the way not to do it. He is an example of how not to be. Do not follow his way of life. No, we want to be godly men We live in such a way that the people that we are serving, they'll remember us as godly men, men who set a godly example for others to imitate in our personal holiness, in our pursuit of the Lord, in our relationships, in our speech, in our entire lives. My friends, it's a high and weighty calling to be a leader of God's people. In fact, Scripture tells us over and over again, leaders are held to a higher standard because of their influence, because they are able to influence others for good or ill. Leaders can lead other people to the Lord and lead other people to godliness, or they can lead them away. And so it's a high and weighty calling, and leaders are accountable to God, not only for themselves only, but for those also to whom He has placed them under your care. These are leaders who have been faithful and consistent. Notice how verse 8 says, Jesus is the same yesterday, today, and forever. Well, godly leaders are like this. They're not perfect in this. They can't be like Jesus in every way. They can't be completely unchanging, but they are examples to imitate in how they are consistent and faithful. When Jennifer and I were interviewing to perhaps come to Columbia Christian Church, one of the things that gave us a lot of comfort and peace was that in 53 years, this church had had two ministers. 53 years, two ministers. Brother Raymond Martin served this congregation for 22 years. A number of you sat under his ministry and his preaching. And Terry White, bless his soul, served this church for 31 years, faithfully. 53 years with two men. And we thought, that seems like a healthy place. And no doubt, when we got here and figured it out, it is a healthy place. We are reaping what they have sown. It was faithfulness to the Lord and His work, week in and week out. Month after month, year after year, decade after decade. One foot in front of the other. Nothing flashy, no mega church or anything like that. But you look back at their lives now and you see the legacy that they left. Many of you need to take verse 7 and to take time today to remember Brother Martin and Terry White's ministry and be thankful for them. And it's not just the ministers that were over you, brothers and sisters. Consider faithful Christians down through the centuries. This is a good opportunity for us to stop and consider faithful believers that we might consider heroes of the faith, our own heroes. Starts with Peter and John and Paul and the apostles, but also great men and women of faith down through the centuries who would probably make a Hebrews 11 hall of faith if we were making a new one today, right? Those of whom the world was not worthy. My heroes throughout church history are men like Charles Spurgeon, one of the greatest preachers the world has ever known. Martin Luther and his reform of from the abuses of the Catholic Church in the 1500s and his courage back then. Billy Graham, you don't need to tell me, or you don't need me to tell you who Billy Graham is. And William Tyndale, a man who gave his life so that the scriptures could be translated into the English language and given to the common people. Now, who would yours be? Who are your heroes of the faith? Now, some of us might sit here and be like, I really don't know, really have no idea. I'd greatly encourage you to do some digging, to do some research, and to find some good Christian biographies to read. Not just of men, there are wonderful biographies of Christian women throughout the centuries who have done amazing things for the Lord, who have been used by God in amazing ways, but we need heroes like this. Don't let all your heroes be people who have had worldly success and people that you want to model yourself after because of their worldliness. Don't let that be all your heroes. You need spiritual heroes. You need heroes who point you to the Lord and who fuel your relationship with God and make you want to be better and make you want to do things for the kingdom, right? We need people like that. I'd be happy to point you to some great biographies if you want some recommendations. But understand this, brothers and sisters. For these leaders that we are remembering and these great Christians of the past, Jesus is the same for us today as He was for them back then. Jesus is the same for us as He was for them. It's the same Jesus, the same Savior, the same Lord, the same teaching. He is the same yesterday, today, and forever. And that's where I'd like to finish up today. Yesterday, today, and forever. Let's think about that phrase for just a little bit. Yesterday, today, and forever. Jesus is the same today as he was yesterday. He is the same Lord today that he was 2,000 years ago when he walked this earth. The historical account of Jesus' life and death and resurrection in the Gospels matters in so many ways, but particularly here, it matters because my Savior and my Lord and my friend that I have today is the same Jesus that I find when I open up the Gospels. It's the same. He has not changed. And so I can build my relationship with him today off of this record that I have of him, even though it's 2,000 years old. This record of Christ is 2,000 years old, but I can build my relationship with him today off of this because he hasn't changed. He is the same today as he was yesterday. His priorities are the same. His character and his heart are the same. When I think of Jesus' heart, I always think of Matthew 11, 28 through 30. Come to me, all who labor and are heavy laden, and I will give you rest. Take my yoke upon you and learn from me, for I am gentle and lowly in heart, and you will find rest for your souls. For my yoke is easy, my burden is light. That's the heart of Jesus right there. And he's the same today as he was when he said it. He has not changed one bit. Jesus is the same today as he's always been, which means his teachings and his word are the same today as it's always been. Matthew 24, 35 is where Jesus says, heaven and earth will pass away, but my words will not pass away. Even heaven and earth are going to change. Even heaven and earth are temporary things, but not his word. One of the things practically that this means is that we cannot excuse our sin by just saying, well, we live in a different time. It's a different time, right? And so the teachings of Jesus, the commands of the Lord in Scripture, they just don't apply today like they did back then because things have changed. Well, even as things have changed, even as we have changed, even as the world around us has changed, the Lord has not changed. And he never will. So whether it's commandments against homosexuality or divorce or lust or revenge, whether it's the call to love our neighbor or to help the poor or to feed the hungry or to deny ourselves and take up our cross every day, his commands and his teachings have not changed. They are the same today as they always have been, as they were 2,000 years ago. And even beyond that, even beyond 2,000 years ago, because Jesus is God the Son, the second person of the Trinity, the Word incarnate. And so no matter where you go in the Bible, the Word of God is the Word of Christ. The Word of God is the Word of Christ, no matter where you are in the Bible. Jesus is called the Word in John chapter 1. Jesus is the second person of the Trinity, God in the flesh. And so the Word of God is his words. And so don't ever believe this nonsense that the letters in red in your Bibles are more important than the letters in black. That is not true. It is not true. Why? Because it's all God's words. It's all God's words. It's all inspired by the Holy Spirit. And so it doesn't matter if it was something that actually came out of the Lord Jesus' mouth or something that Moses or David or the Apostle Paul wrote down under the inspiration of the Holy Spirit. If it's God's word, then it's all just as important as the rest. It can be helpful to have a red letter Bible to know when Jesus is speaking or not. But don't ever believe it when someone says, no, no, the red letters, that's what we're really about. Absolutely not. No, we're about it all. It's all God's word. And it has been yesterday, today, and will be forever. Let's think about our yesterday, our today, our forever. Have you ever met someone that you hadn't seen in decades? Maybe it was like 30 years, 40 years, and they were unrecognizable. Like you just couldn't believe that's the same person. Because it's been so long and they've changed so much, right? They've changed so much. I wonder what would happen if someone met us and it had been decades. Let's say it's been 30, 40 years since they've seen you. Would they say, oh, you haven't changed a bit. You're exactly the same. Or would they say, I can hardly recognize you. Look at the change. Look at the transformation. I can't believe you're the same person. My life was very different 10 years ago than it is today. I bet yours was as well. 10 years ago, longer than that maybe, some of you were single. Now you're married. Some of us 10 years ago had little children. And now those children are driving. Some of us were healthy. And now you carry a pain that you didn't have before. Some of you had parents that were still here. Now you visit a grave. Some of you had dreams, and those dreams came true. Some of you had dreams that were dashed to pieces, fell apart. Jobs have changed. Homes have changed. Friendships have changed. Churches have changed. For goodness sake, the world around us has changed. And it's not just our circumstances. We have changed. We have changed. The person you were 10 years ago is not the person sitting here today. It's true for every single one of us. We change constantly. Our emotions change. Our opinions change. Our bodies change. Our plans change. One day life feels steady. The next day everything shifts. But whether we are rejoicing in the delivery room or we are weeping as we place someone in the ground, the Lord Jesus never changes through it all. The Lord Jesus never changes through it all. And if you don't get anything else out of the sermon today, I pray that you walk away with that. In our changing world and in my changing life, the Lord Jesus never changes. He is the same yesterday, today, and forever. He is faithful through it all. He has seen me through every trial thus far, and He will see me through every one that is yet to come. He is the same yesterday, today, and forever. Forever. The same Christ through whom God created all things. The same Christ who became one of us and took on our flesh and our weakness and our limitations. The same Christ who showed us the Father, the image of the invisible God. The same Jesus who loved and taught and healed and gave of Himself every day. The same Jesus who lived a life completely free from sin. The same Jesus who obediently suffered the wrath of God for the sins of the world. The same Jesus who rose 3 days later, conquering death. The same Jesus who ascended to the right hand of the Father and is now interceding for me there. The same Jesus who set up His church on earth and said the gates of hell would never overcome it. The same Jesus who will return one day and defeat the enemies of God and gather all who are His. The same Jesus who will judge the living and the dead. The same Jesus will be with us forever and ever. Forever and ever. He is the same yesterday and today. And forever. He will be the same as He is with us forever throughout all eternity. Our Lord, our Savior, our brother, our friend, our Jesus. Right now, we're going to pray about that for a little bit. I invite you to spend these next few moments pouring your heart out to God in response to what He has just laid on each one of our hearts. Let's pray to Him individually. Let's all respond to His word here in the next few moments. And then after we all pray silently and individually for a couple moments, we'll come back together. We'll have that invitation time that we always have, where anyone who needs to respond to the Lord and His word in a public way can come forward and to do so. But right now, we all need to respond. So let's pray for a few moments.
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4: 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We also gather on Wednesday evenings at 6:30 for Bible class, a time of study, encouragement, and spiritual growth in the middle of the week. We're excited to share that we have recently begun a new children's ministry program called Kentucky Kingdom, which reimagines the traditional Bible class experience for children by helping them learn God's Word in an engaging, meaningful, and age-appropriate way. We also offer a college and young adult Bible class designed to help young adults grow in faith while navigating life's challenges. We have classes for all ages and would love to have you participating. At the Columbia Church of Christ, you will find a place of love, a place of learning, and a place where God's Word is respected as our guide and authority. We would be honored to have you join us. Stay tuned now as we turn our attention to God's Word and the message of hope found in Jesus Christ.
5: Sing

0: How a Christian handles fear. Fear is all around us. There's fear about the future, big time fears about finances, fear about our health, fear about violence in the world, uncertainty of things going on around us, and things that are way beyond our control. Some people are afraid of failing. Others are often afraid of losing someone that they love. And many quietly carry fears that they never talk about at all. Even faithful Christians struggle with fear sometimes. So here's the question. How should a Christian handle fear? Does faith mean we never feel afraid? Or does God give us something stronger than fear? Let's look in the Bible and let's talk about how Christians face fear in a fearful world. First, we need to understand something very important. Feeling fear isn't automatically sinful. Many faithful people in the Bible experienced fear. David, he faced fear. Elijah, he faced fear. And even the apostles experienced fear during storms and during times of persecution. The issue isn't whether fear appears before us. The issue is whether fear controls us more than faith does. One of the most repeated commands throughout all of Scripture is, do not fear. Not because danger isn't a real thing, but because God is greater than any danger that we can ever face. In Isaiah chapter 41, verse 10, God tells his people not to fear because he is with them. He is strengthening them and he is helping them. You see, the presence of God changes how believers face frightening situations. Now, consider what Jesus taught in Matthew chapter 6, verses 25 through 34. Jesus spoke about people worrying over things such as food, over clothing, and over even events to come the very next day. And he reminded them that God cares for the birds and the flowers, and that human beings are worth far, far, far more than even the birds and the flowers of the earth. And then Jesus ended Matthew chapter 6 with this specific instruction. In Matthew chapter 6, verse 34, Jesus said, "Therefore, do not be anxious about tomorrow, for tomorrow will be anxious for itself. Sufficient for the day is its own trouble." Why? Why did Jesus give this instruction? Because we know anxiety comes from forgetting who is in control. Fear grows when we focus only on the circumstances in which we are living. Faith, on the other hand, grows when we focus on God. When we put God at the center and at the forefront of our minds, our hearts, and our actions, then our faith can grow. Let's turn over to the book of Philippians. In Philippians chapter 4 specifically, Paul wrote the letter of Philippians. He wrote all these words while he was in prison, certainly a place where many people would have and could have been overwhelmed by fear. But Paul wrote in Philippians chapter 4, verse 6, "Do not be anxious about anything, but in everything by prayer and supplication with thanksgiving, let your requests be made known to God." Here's Paul sitting in a prison, writing these words, telling his audience not to be anxious about anything, but instead, go to God. Take everything to God in prayer with thanksgiving. And then what happens? What happens when we take everything to God that we're worrying about in prayer? Well, the peace of God would guard their hearts and minds in Christ Jesus. Notice that very carefully. God doesn't automatically, he doesn't always remove the storm immediately. But what does God do? He can give peace in the midst of the greatest storm you may be facing. He gives peace in the middle of our storms. And that peace that we can receive from him, it only comes from trusting in the Lord. Now think about fear. Think about a specific fear of suffering or a fear of opposition. And let's turn over to 2 Timothy. In 2 Timothy chapter 1, where Paul is reminding Timothy. 2 Timothy 1:7. For God gave us a spirit, not of fear, but of power and love and self-control. We as Christians, we aren't meant to live a life that is paralyzed by fear. You see, fear says, what if everything around us falls apart? But faith, on the other hand, it says, God is still in control. No matter what is going on in and around my life, I trust in God. Now, that doesn't mean that Christians ignore reality. It doesn't mean we ignore the things that are going on around us. It means that Christians interpret reality through trust in God. Now, let's address perhaps the greatest fear of all fears, and that's the fear of death, the fear of the unknown. What happens when someone loses their life? Well, Hebrews chapter 2 teaches that Jesus came to free those who were held in slavery by the fear of death. For the Christian, death is no longer the ultimate terror. For the Christian, death shouldn't be something that we are afraid of. And that's because of Jesus Christ. And it's because Jesus Christ that sin can be forgiven. It's because of Jesus Christ that death can be defeated, and that eternity in heaven can be secure. Now, this changes everything. Paul says in Philippians chapter 1, verse 21, for to me to live is Christ, and to die is gain. Now, that isn't a reckless confidence that Paul had. What that is a faith rooted in eternal hope. Paul's hope was rooted in Jesus Christ. So, how does a Christian handle fear even today? Well, number one, a Christian handles fear by turning fear into prayer. So instead of carrying all of our fears alone, we realize God is with us, and we can take our fears to him. No matter the time, no matter the day, God is always available to listen to us. Prayer reminds us that we aren't alone, that God hasn't abandoned us in our fears. Number two, Christians handle fear by filling their minds with the truth. Fear feeds on uncertainty. the unknown, the uncertain future. That's when fear spreads in our lives. But faith feeds on God's promises. Get in the Word. Study your Bible. Study Scripture. This is why Christians, we must stay rooted in Scripture. Number three, Christians handle fear by remembering God's presence. One of the greatest comforts in all of the Bible is this, that God is with His people. Not sometimes, not just in those easy moments, but God is always with His people. During the tough, difficult seasons of life, and also during the celebrations and the easy seasons of life, we must remember that God is always with us. And then fourthly, Christians handle fear by focusing on eternity. Christians understand that this world that we live in, all the bad things, all the negativity, all those fears, they're all temporary. And that perspective changes how we face the suffering, the uncertainty, and even facing death itself. Fear loses power when eternity becomes real. And we as Christians, don't focus on what is directly in front of you, whether it's something fearful or not. As Christians, we must focus on eternity. So this morning, if you're listening and fear has been weighing heavily on your heart, you don't have to face your fears alone. God, He offers peace, He offers hope, and He offers strength through Jesus Christ. And we invite you to come worship with us at the Columbia Church of Christ. Here you will find people who face the same struggles and the same fears that you do, but who are learning to trust God more deeply each and every day. Come worship with us. Come study God's Word, and come discover the peace that faith in Jesus Christ can bring. Fear may be powerful, but you know what? God is greater. We invite you to worship with us at 501 Jamestown Street in Columbia, Kentucky. 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
1: 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Stay tuned. On
2: 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We're so glad you've decided to listen to our program today. In a world of challenges, we need God's Word to help us face those challenges. Thank you for joining us in this period of Bible study with our speaker, Jeff Archie, of International Gospel Hour, a broadcast of the Churches of Christ. 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Here's Jeff.
1: Thank you, Jay Webb, and greetings to all of you. We are always honored when you join us for our studies here through our broadcast from the International Gospel Hour. Today, listen to some text of warning from 2 Corinthians 11, verses 13 through 15. For such are false apostles, deceitful workers, transforming themselves into apostles of Christ, and no wonder. For Satan himself transforms himself into an angel of light. Therefore, it is no great thing if his ministers also transform themselves into ministers of righteousness, whose end will be according to their works. You know, Paul was warning people then, and dear friends, this is a warning now. Listen to verse 15 again. Therefore, it is no great thing if his ministers also transform themselves into ministers of righteousness, whose end will be according to their works. Friends, may I ask a very tough question? Do you suppose there are those today espousing things that appear that they are from the Scriptures, but upon careful study and review they are not? I'm sure you would agree. May we allow our study today to think on these things as we go back to the Bible. Before we do so, let's take about 30 seconds and hear a few words about our work from our J. Webb.
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1: The Word of Man or the Word of Christ? Well, let's go back to the Bible. We must not add to or take away from God's Word. In Deuteronomy 4:2, this is an Old Testament principle. A command, then, that says you shall not add to the word which I command you, nor take from it, that you may keep the commandments of the Lord your God which I command you. Would we please God if we added to or deleted anything from His word? No, we would not. This is a teaching from the old even to the new, the command of Galatians 1:6 through 9. I marvel that you are turning away so soon from Him who called you in the grace of Christ to a different gospel, which is not another. But there are some who trouble you and want to pervert the gospel of Christ. But even if we, or an angel from heaven, preach any other gospel to you than that what we have preached to you, let him be accursed. As we have said before, so now I say again, if anyone preaches any other gospel to you than what you have received, let him be accursed. Dear friends, we do not need to take away from the gospel of Christ. Listen to Leviticus 10, verses 1 and 2. Then Nadab and Abihu, the sons of Aaron, each took his censer and put fire in it, put incense on it, and offered profane fire before the Lord, which he had commanded them, or he had not commanded them. So fire went out from the Lord and devoured them, and they died before the Lord. These men, Nadab and Abihu, offered strange fire before the Lord, which the Lord did not command them to do. So let us ask a question. Did they alter God's commandments? Yes, they did. Was God pleased with them? Well, no, He was not. So friends, we must be careful how we handle the Bible, the Word of God. And without a doubt, that is a yes. You see, Nadab and Abihu put strange fire or profane fire before the Lord. They knew what fire to offer, but yet they made a decision to veer away from the commands of God. In 2 John verse 9, the Bible says, whoever transgresses and does not abide in the doctrine of Christ does not have God. He who abides in the doctrine of Christ has both the Father and the Son. If we do not abide in the doctrine of Christ, is God pleased with us? Well, friends, no, He's not. I want to ask you a question. Do you want to please God? Friends, I'm sure the answer is yes. You've tuned into this broadcast. You want to please God. You want to know more about God's will. And there are so many who want to please God. And they do so by knowing the will and abiding in the doctrine of God, in the doctrine of Christ. That's why, friends, we like to encourage, outside of our broadcast, free Bible study material that will help you. This is material that we have reviewed carefully, that we have through International Gospel Hour years, have no problem endorsing it. If we learn there is something within that has been penned that violates the Word of God, we will eliminate it immediately. But we'd like to help you along the way in your study. 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We'll come back and continue our studies on the Word of Man or the Word of Christ.
2: 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We'll send it right away. Thank you for your interest in the things that be of God.
1: Friends, when there were those in the Old Testament and the New Testament that did not abide in the commandments of God, they were accursed, or as in the case of Nadab and Abihu, they were consumed by that fire. Listen to Matthew 15:9, "And in vain they worship me, teaching as doctrines the commandments of men." You see, their worship to God was unacceptable because they taught for doctrines the commandments of men. They taught what man desired rather than what God commands. In Matthew 7:21, the Bible says, "Not everyone who says to me, Lord, Lord, shall enter the kingdom of heaven, but he who does the will of my Father in heaven." Who will be allowed to enter heaven? Well, those that do God's will and not obey man's word. Friends, can I ask you a question? Do you want to go to heaven? I'm sure that is a yes. Nobody that is rational in their thinking and serious about their soul would desire to go to a devil's hell and burn eternally. We would want to go to heaven. Now, let's wrap up our thoughts today as we consider which law are we under. There's the Old Testament and the New Testament. So let's consider as we go back to the Bible. In Hebrews 1:1-2, God, who at various times and in various ways spoke in time past to the fathers by the prophets, has in these last days spoken to us by His Son, whom He has appointed heir of all things, through whom also He made the worlds. God formerly gave His revelations to the fathers by the prophets, but as the Hebrew writer says, He speaks to us through His Son, Jesus Christ. So let me understand that I want to listen to Christ. For after all, in Matthew 28:18, Jesus came and spake to them, saying, "All authority has been given to me in heaven and on earth." So how much authority did God give Jesus? He gave him all authority. In John 12:48, Jesus said, "He who rejects me and does not receive my words has that which judges him. The word that I have spoken will judge him in the last day." So friends, we will be judged by the words of Jesus Christ. We've noted this in earlier broadcast. In John 1:17, the Bible says, "For the law was given through Moses, but grace and truth came through Jesus Christ." The law was given by Moses. We understand that. And grace and truth came through Jesus Christ. Well, dear friends, as Christ is the one to whom we are to listen, then we can understand the grace and the truth that came through Christ. For even Moses said in the long ago, and this was stated by Peter in Acts 3:22-23, that the Lord would raise up one like unto him, and he would be the one that we would hear in all things, that is Jesus Christ. What a wonderful study to consider, the word of man or the word of Christ. Well, dear friends, the word of Christ will always win, hands down. Let us make certain what we are studying is according to the Bible, the Word of God. Friends, let me offer something to you here with absolutely no cost to you, and I want to do this carefully. Sometimes we find we're like the eunuch in the chariot in Acts 8. When he asked Philip, "How can I understand unless some man should guide me?" Maybe you would like to have a personal visit from someone in your area for further study. We know a number of people throughout churches of Christ all over the world. We will do our very best to assist you with a personal visit for further study. It works like this. You contact us with your name and your number, and then we will speak to you. We will then, with your permission, share your number with individuals that first will call and contact you to set up a visit. It can be at your home. It can be at a place where you have coffee. Maybe you would want to visit them at the church building. You all can work out that arrangement. We are very discreet, we are very careful, and we will do so upon your request. This is just a suggestion to you. Maybe you're studying and you're thinking, I'd like to study with someone that can help me. We will help and do our very best to provide that option for you. Let us know what you think. Dear friends, let us always go back to the Bible to learn the things that be of God. And let's continue our studies together another time, shall we? Thank you for joining me today on the International Gospel Hour broadcast. I'm Jeff Archie, and friends, keep listening.
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As a boy, I was always afraid to go down at altar call and kneel down. And over the years, I wondered, was my soul saved or was it lost? Then I realized salvation was all the grace of Jesus. And we'd been saved just the way he saved that thief on the cross.

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7: Cloudy skies with a few peaks of sun
8: today,
7: with daytime highs approaching 84. Westerly winds around 5 miles per hour. Slight chance of rain showers tonight. Lows dip down to about 63. Partly cloudy skies. Cloudy skies with a few peaks of sun tomorrow. Chance of thunderstorms. High temperatures reach up to 81. Ample sunshine and dry Tuesday and Wednesday with highs in the upper 70s. From the WAIN Weather Center, I'm meteorologist Paul Trombley. Currently 68.
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1: Patrolman Donald Ronebaum, Covington Police Department. 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
5: Cloudy skies with a few peaks of sun
6: today,
5: with daytime highs approaching 84. Westerly winds around 5 miles per hour. Slight chance of rain showers tonight. Lows dip down to about 63. Partly cloudy skies. Cloudy skies with a few peaks of sun tomorrow. Chance of thunderstorms. High temperatures reach up to 81. Ample sunshine and dry Tuesday and Wednesday with highs in the upper 70s. From the WAIN Weather Center, I'm meteorologist Paul Trombley. Currently 68.
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Lord, I ask you today to use this message, that God, it'll speak to our hearts, and God, provoke each of us to our next step in you. Lord, may we know what it is to have a relationship with you as Lord and Savior. In Jesus' name. Today, we're going to continue in a message series that's just simply entitled, God of Wonders. God of Wonders. And today, we're going to talk about when the walls fall. Does anybody believe that we serve a God of Wonders? That when you think that you've seen everything that He can do or will do, He just continues to amaze you and leave you in wonder. Last week, we talked about before the walls fall. This week, we talk about when the walls fall. Obviously, we're referencing the story of Jericho that's recorded in the Bible, specifically the book of Joshua. And I was just thinking about in our time together, from my own life, moments when maybe there have been some spiritual walls that I had to believe God to collapse them. And there's several stories that came to mind, different testimonies that I could have shared, and I don't know, maybe throughout the course of this message, I'll share more than one. But the testimony I wanted to start with dates back to an earlier time in our church. We only had one location at the time. It was our Russell Springs location. We had a building that would seat about 220 people. And by God's grace, we had significantly outgrown that. We were having multiple services every Sunday. And we were in this phase of attempting to construct a new facility. There was an issue, though. We had been able to acquire a tract of land to start out with. But the way it laid and the way that the construction needed to take place and where the parking lots needed to be, we desperately needed an adjoining tract of land. Now, the issue with that was this. When the original acres was sold, there was a dispute within an inheritance. And one of the relatives felt like that maybe they had been taken advantage of, and as a result, they became offended by the fact that the land was sold in a public offering. At the time that we purchased the land, we had very little understanding of that. But now we need this other tract. And the individual has not only refused to sell it, but they have left instructions that at their passing made for a difficult scenario. The individual did pass away. The land went to auction. We were confused about what to do. We didn't exactly know how to approach it, but we also knew that we desperately needed the land. As I sought the Lord, it was the story of Jericho that came to mind, and how that walls can collapse. Walls that keep you from the promise of God being manifest in your life, either individually or corporately. And so, for 7 days leading up to that auction, I walked around the property and I would pray. On that seventh day, I went around it 7 times, and eventually I wound up at a little cedar tree where my lap had started. I bowed before the Lord, and I began to just cry out and offer declaration, and I remember there was even somewhat of a shout of victory just trying to claim it in advance. The next day at the auction, after seeking counsel from people far wiser than myself and trying to hear the voice of the Lord for the situation, I went and stood right in the middle of the auction. And I began to place our bids. And except for one individual, no one would bid against us. The auction ended quite quickly. The executor of the will walks down over the hill trying to decide whether or not he's going to allow the property to actually sell. Of all the places that he could have went, he wound up at that cedar tree. He stayed there for what seemed like a long time, but in truth, it was probably only 5 or 10 minutes. He was on a phone call with someone, and when he came out from behind that cedar tree and started back up the hill, he said, "Sell it."
And today, when you pull onto the Russell Springs property, that is a direct testimony of what God did that day when walls collapsed and made the impossible possible. So I just began to think about, like, what is your Jericho? Mark Batterson wrote a book entitled The Circle Maker. And I probably will quote him both intentionally and unintentionally multiple times throughout the course of this message this morning. But in it, he makes this statement: Jericho can be spelled many different ways. Jericho can be spelled many different ways. For instance, if you're sick, then likely your Jericho is spelled healing. If your marriage is going through strife and struggle, it's possible that your Jericho is spelled reconciliation. If you're battling some kind of bondage and it seems like you just can't get free, perhaps your Jericho is spelled deliverance. Today, let's talk about what is your Jericho, and let's evaluate how those walls can fall. In the book of Joshua chapter 6, we find the text. It says, "Now Jericho was strongly fortified because of the Israelites, no one leaving or entering. And the Lord said to Joshua, 'Look, I have handed Jericho, its king, and its best soldiers over to you. March around the city with all the men of war, circling the city one time. Do this for 6 days. Have 7 priests carry the ram's horn in front of the ark. But on the 7th day, march around the city 7 times while the priest blows the ram's horns. And when there was a prolonged blast of the horn and you hear its sound, have all the troops give a mighty shout. Then the city wall will collapse. The troops will advance, each man straight ahead.' So Joshua, son of Nun, summoned the priest and said to them, 'Take up the Ark of the Covenant,' symbolizing the manifest presence of God on earth, and have the 7 priests carry 7 ram's horns in front of the Ark of the Lord." So last week, when we talked about before the walls fall, we evaluated the Jordan River and the significance of crossing it, as well as the difficulty of crossing it, and how that the miraculous was needed for that to transpire. Today, we now arrive in the Promised Land. And yet, we realize that while the Jordan River is behind them, Jericho stands directly in front of them. And there's a real issue with that. Because of the military potency within Jericho, it means that Jericho is blocking the path forward. When you gain a historical background of Jericho, you come to understand that this is a significant city. It is believed to have been at that time a military stronghold. And there is not just a wall or one wall. There are actually 2 walls, according to archaeologists, that there would have been an inner wall that was about 6 feet thick and about 12 feet tall. But then there would have been an outer wall that was about 12 feet thick and possibly as high as 50 feet tall. As if that is not demanding enough, it's believed that Jericho is positioned at the top of a mountainous region. It means that the terrain around it would have been very difficult to navigate, very challenging to be able to even walk up to it, much less walk around it. Additionally, Jericho was believed to probably be about 12 acres covering that the city would have been covering. So it's possibly as much as a mile just to go around it. Now think about this. The Hebrew people had to be excited that they had come across the Jordan River in a miraculous way. And yet now on the other side, they run into something like Jericho. Maybe you can relate to that spiritually, where that the biggest opposition appears right after your greatest breakthrough. Like you just had that one breakthrough, that one thing you were believing God for, that one thing you stepped into by faith, and then you look up, and no sooner is that in the rearview mirror than your entire spiritual windshield is filled with an opposition that you're not exactly sure what to do with. That's why you and I can't forget that crossing over does not eliminate conflict. That just because you've stepped into a promise of God doesn't mean you've left all struggle behind. It doesn't mean that you've left all conflict or challenge behind. You might say it this way, that just because you've entered a promise does not mean that there won't still be walls. In fact, I was thinking about this. I'd like for you to consider it with me. A little bit of context first. Like, we get it. The enemy is not all-knowing.
But he certainly can be predictive in his behavior and in his strategy. What if Jericho was designed to convince the Hebrews they had come this far for nothing? What if the enemy, in advance, prepared Jericho, knowing that if the Hebrews ever make it this far, I'm going to let them know, you might have got across the Jordan, but you'll never get past Jericho. God might have brought you this far, but you'll never make it any further. What if the enemy's been playing the exact same kind of games with you, that strategically he's went down the road in front of you, climbed into your future before you ever even saw it coming, and tried to dissuade you from advancing forward, from going any further? Well, what do you do when you need the walls to fall? First thing you're going to see in Scripture is this: make the circles. Make the circles. Look at this text. Joshua 6:3, march around the city with all the men of war, circling the city one time. Do this for 6 days, but on the seventh day, march around the city seven times. Now, what I've already told you is the setting is challenging. It's not just that Jericho is challenging, it's that the setting around it is challenging. This terrain would have been extremely difficult, stretched out especially over 12 acres, trying to do this for a mile at a time. It's challenging. And the strategy, it looks foolish. Like, this is not how you take a city. You take a city by charging the gates, trying to knock down the doors. You shoot arrows of fire. You send in somebody some way to do something other than just walk around it. Like, the strategy looks foolish. And maybe you felt that in your life. Because something you need to come to learn is that bold prayers honor God, because God honors bold prayers. And when you start walking around a fortified city, when you start believing for spiritual walls to fall, it's typically going to require some kind of a bold prayer, and it can sometimes make you feel foolish. It's highly likely that many of you at some point in your life have been in a hospital room. And maybe it was you, or maybe it was somebody you really cared about. And there was a prayer that you wanted to pray, but at the same time you felt really uncomfortable of like, well, if somebody comes in here and they hear me praying this way, they might think I'm crazy. They might think I'm delusional. Maybe that's why Jesus, when there was a little girl that needed to be raised from the dead, he said, everybody that doesn't believe, put them out. Bold prayers honor God. God honors bold prayers. I remember when I was trying to walk around that property, and there were several people that obviously would have known that our church would have wanted the property, but others would have also known that there was likelihood and no chance we could ever acquire it. I remember going really early in the morning because I didn't want anybody to see. I thought, they're going to think I'm crazy. I remember bowing behind that cedar tree and thinking, if somebody pulled up right now, they would think I was nuts. But bold prayers honor God. And God honors bold prayers. Sometimes the strategy is not going to make sense to you. And one of the reasons it's not is because God will offend your logic to test your dependence. Some of us, we think logically. We think rationally. And those things just don't always line up with faith. And so sometimes God is going to challenge your logical understanding of strategy simply because he wants to test your dependence upon him. Here's the point. Those circles were not military strategy. They were surrendered obedience. Surrendered obedience. I believe every lap that they took around Jericho further confused the enemy and at the same time strengthened their obedience. You do realize that every act of obedience unto God, large or small, irritates hell. You start being obedient to God, hell gets irritated quite quickly. But not only does hell get irritated, the enemy gets nervous when you keep showing up. 7 days in a row, they showed up. And they obeyed God regardless of how foolish it looked, regardless of how crazy it looked, regardless of whether it made sense to anybody else or not. And here's the point. Some victories are won one lap at a time.
Many of you have raised your children in the way that they should go, but now it seems that they are departing from it. I would challenge you, keep making circles. Some of you are in a workplace that seems to be very, very far from God. I would challenge you to keep making circles. Some of you are believing God to move in this community, to move in this city, to move in this region, to move in this state. I would challenge you, keep making circles. Why? Because it stalks the enemy. It's one thing for the enemy to stalk you. Some of us forget that when we're on a prayer march, when we're circling things in prayer, we're stalking the enemy. I get it, man. The enemy, he is a lion that seeketh whom he may devour, roaring all the way. And sometimes it certainly feels like he's got some teeth. But don't you ever forget that the lion of the tribe of Judah lives on the inside of you. And when you start marching around things in prayer, when you start circling stuff in your prayer life, you are stalking the enemy. It's not just an irritation that comes to him. There's a nervousness that comes to him that if they keep showing up, you do understand that consistency is one of the languages of faith. Don't stop circling your promise. When you're reading through scripture and you're battling sickness and something leaps off the pages about God's healing power, circle it and come back to it and believe God that he's still going to be God in your life. When you're believing the Lord for reconciliation and that's your Jericho and you're reading scripture and something leaps off the pages, circle it. The same for deliverance, and the list goes on. Peace, joy. Don't stop circling your promise. Stalk the enemy. Why? Because you get the privilege of packing the presence. Packing the presence. Joshua chapter 6, verse 6. So Joshua the son of Nun summoned the priest and said to them, take up the Ark of the Covenant. The Ark of the Covenant was the symbol of the manifest presence of God on earth. Pack the presence. Pack the presence. The greatest weapon was not swords. The greatest weapon was God's presence. And what I want to point out to you is that when you read through this text more fully, part of what you will discover is where God said he wanted his presence to be. And he required them to reverently prioritize that while they were making circles. What the Lord said is, I want armed soldiers out in front of the Ark of the Covenant. I want a rear guard behind the Ark of the Covenant. And then he implied that he wanted priests all around the covenant, Ark of the Covenant. Here's the point. God was saying, I want my manifest presence to be at the center of every single thing that you're doing, because you're not orbiting around Jericho, you're orbiting around the presence of God. And I'd just like to ask you this morning, like, what is at the center of your life? What are you and your family orbiting around? What are the habits and the approaches that you're taking to life? Because especially if you're a parent, you got to understand you are raising children who someday are most likely going to mimic your behavior. And when you bring them to your age that you're at right now, if they're doing what you're doing at this stage in your life, would you claim them to be a man of God? Would you claim them to be a woman of God? Because here's the point. It is essential if we're going to see the walls fall. We need to pack the presence. Can I get an amen from somebody on a Sunday morning? Pack the presence. Too often our homes are full of activity and they're empty of God's presence. I mean, if we're honest, I mean, most of us, it would be a stretch for us to bless a meal inside of our house. Much less turn everything off, shut everything down, bring everyone together into the living room or around the kitchen table for a few moments and just say for the next hour or so, our family's going to pack the presence. I'm going to let the presence of God settle into this home. Listen, I'm telling you, if you got young kids, start this young. Because the older they get, the more stupid they're going to make you feel, especially when they go through that phase where they're running from God. But you begin to install it into your home here and now, and you begin to set a standard that says this house is going to pack the presence of God, and we're not just going to be full of activity, we're going to be full of God.
We're not just going to run to soccer games and basketball games. We're not just going to run to choir and music recitals. And we're not just going to run over here and try to get you to this birthday party and make sure we get you hanging with the right people so you're popular. We're going to teach you how to pack the presence of God. Because at the end of the day, those walls are going to fall in your life. And they're going to fall for one reason above all else. And it is because you pack the presence. The third thing that I see that sticks out in this text is that you must embrace the silence. You must embrace the silence. You might not have expected this one, but I want you to notice that in Joshua 6, verse 10, Joshua commanded the troops, "Do not shout or let your voice be heard. Don't let one word come out of your mouth until I say it is time to shout. Then you shout." Now, what he goes on to imply is that they marched around the city 13 times in conversational silence. 7 days, 13 times total, never having a conversation with one another. It's almost like the Lord is trying to teach them the need to sometimes just be silent. Yes, you're going to pray your bold prayer in private, but in public, like sometimes you don't need to let everybody else know what you're up to. I thought it was good too, but I couldn't get no more help. Come on, somebody. Like sometimes you just need to understand that not all obedience is about making noise. Some of the deepest work happens in quiet obedience. Faith will shout, but it doesn't always shout. Sometimes you just gotta stay silent and keep walking. Now, I'm going to share something with you that I learned over the years through a relationship that I have with someone. And I want to preface it with this. I greatly respect this person. And I in no way mean harm to them by telling this story. I'm just sharing it's something I learned by observing their life. It helped me. It impacted me. It caused me to transition some things about how I was trying to mimic what they were doing. It's the most praying pastor I have ever met. I have never met any individual in ministry that prays more than this person. And you will go and you'll hang out with them and they will want to go pray. And when they pray, it's just, I mean, they can articulate and they go after God. And many times it's quiet, other times it's loud, but there's always some type of verbal processing associated with it. And yet their ministry just doesn't seem to have a lot of breakthrough. It doesn't seem to have a lot of success. And I was really confused by that because I'm like, I need to pray more like this person. I need to be more like this person. My prayers need to sound more like this person. And I'm asking God, like, help me understand. How does he pray so much and have so little growth, success, and advancement into enemy-held territory? And I felt like the Lord just said to me, because he does all the talking. And what it helped me to understand is that sometimes even in prayer, the most potent thing you can do is just be quiet. And that you have communicated your bold prayer out of an honor for God, but now you just embrace the silence. And God begins to show you some spiritual scenery in a way that you would never have otherwise seen it. You get the download. You get the strategy. And you realize it might be a strategy that you didn't expect, and it's one that you wouldn't have gotten if you had not been silent. But it also leads us to the fourth point, and it is this: proclaim the shout. Because there will be a time to shout. There will be a time to be declarative. There will be a time to cry aloud and spare not and not care what anybody thinks or what they have to say about the fact that you are shouting with victory before the victory has even been manifest in the natural. Listen, what I'm about to share with you, when we go into this part, it's going to stretch some of you. Like some of you, it's going to be a little bit outside of what you would anticipate. And some of you might even think it's a little bit spiritually eccentric. But I believe that Scripture speaks to us not just practically here, but prophetically. What you see in this text, Joshua 6:15, on the seventh day, after the seventh time, Joshua said to the troops, "Shout, for the Lord has given you the city." There will be a time to be expressive. There will be a time for silence, but there will also be a time for shouting. And some of you, you've never understood why your walls won't fall, and it could be because you are so locked into an insistence upon doing it your way. Silent faith can produce a victorious declaration.
Because just like consistency is a language of faith, praise is a language of faith. Now, my dad, he's one of the quietest people you ever meet. One of the things that I remember my dad telling me the most over my 45 years of human existence is, Eric, you got two ears and one mouth for a reason.

of expression in the room. My dad was seated here. My mother was beside me between, so my mother's between me and him. And I look over and my father's got both of his hands lifted before the Lord. And I hear, "Roar! Jesus!" And I thought, that cannot be Donnie Gilbert. And I look over and I'm trying to take it in. He's releasing this shout. We got to the car and I said, "Dad, I'm sorry. I just got to ask. I ain't never seen you do nothing like that before." Now, my mama, yes, but my daddy, no. He said, "Well, I got to admit, I really appreciated all them people in there and just the way they was praising the Lord. It just allowed me to shout and I didn't think nobody else could hear nothing I had going on. It was great. It was wonderful." Now, what he later admitted a few months after that is that he had been going through a sickness that he hadn't told anyone about, and he was afraid to go to the doctor because he didn't know what they would tell him. But after he released that shout, walls fell, they collapsed, and he walked out of that building with healing that night and never had another encounter with it. And I don't know how to explain that to you other than the fact, but God. And I get that it might stretch you just a little bit, but maybe sometimes that's what we need is a good stretch. To where that worship is something more than a spectator sport and we become a participator in it. And we finally decide, I'm going to lift my voice. I'm going to declare that the Lord is Lord, that He is God all by Himself, and there's nothing that the enemy can do about it. He's the author and He's the finisher of my faith. Not out of emotional hype, but out of cumulative obedience. Just don't hold back. Silence may prepare you for the victory, but shout. The shout reveals that the victory is near or that it's already here. Let's look over at somebody and tell them, raise a praise. Raise a praise. Here's the last thing I'm going to share with you this morning. No, it is neither. Fifth thing we see in this text about the walls falling, the walls collapsing. No, it is neither. You're going to need a verse to understand that. And here it is. Joshua 5:13. Before they go around the walls, Joshua has an encounter. They're near Jericho. He looked up. He saw a man standing in front of him with a drawn sword in his hand. And Joshua approached him and asked, "Are you for us or are you for our enemies?" "Neither," he replied. "I have now come as the commander of the Lord's army." And then Joshua bowed his face to the ground in homage and asked, "What does my Lord want to say to his servant?" Now, there are many scholars that evaluate texts such as this one, and they believe that what this captain of the host references is the angel of the Lord. And that anytime you see the angel of the Lord in the Old Testament, it is most likely the pre-incarnate Son of God. What is meant by that is that the Son of God obviously came in the New Testament through the womb of a virgin named Mary, taking on flesh. But prior to that moment, that the Son of God may have repetitively revealed himself to the spiritually elite, to the leadership even of Israel, as the angel of the Lord. One of the reasons that that is believed to be is because, as just in this instance, Joshua worships him. And the Bible is clear, you are not allowed to worship an angel. So contemplate with me for a moment that walls are in front of God's people, standing between them and the next step in claiming God's promise for their life. And of all people, the Son of God shows up. And he is asked, "Are you with us or are you against us?" And of all the things he could say, he says, "Neither." Not exactly what you would expect until you come to understand that this does not mean that God was unconcerned. What it means is that God was communicating he would not be joining the Hebrews' agenda. Instead, the Hebrews were being invited to join God's agenda. God did not come to take sides. God came to take over. And some of us need to understand God is not a mascot for our agenda. So what you come to realize is that God supports his will, not our wishes. One way we could say that is like this.

Our desire for His sovereign will must become our sanctified wishes. There must be an alignment. There must be a fusion. Because what we find here is when Joshua gets up from this moment, he's not just fighting for God. He's fighting with God. And there's a difference. Somebody help me this morning. There's a difference between fighting for God and fighting with God. And Joshua has an encounter with what is most likely the Son of God. He stands up and he realizes we are going to prioritize the presence of God. We're going to pack the presence of God. We're going to make the circles, and we're going to decree and declare in due time that when it comes to God's will, there is nothing in the enemy's kingdom that can stop it from coming to pass. Our God possesses the ability to make the hell's best collapse in front of one victorious shout of faith, so long as it is aligned with God's will. But you have to see what happens with Joshua. When he encounters the Son of God, he falls on his face. This leader of hundreds of thousands, if not millions of people, falls on his face. There's none like you, Son of God. There's none like you. I wonder if that could happen for you and I this morning. But first and foremost, we would fall at the feet of the Son of God and understand that that is the first and most important step in ever seeing any wall fall, regardless of what our Jericho might be called and how it might be spelled out in our life. Some of us need a higher view of God. As they begin to play music, I'll share with you what A.W. Tozer said. He said, "What comes to our minds when we think about God is the most important thing about us. What comes to our minds when we think about God is the most important thing about us. Why? Because low views of God create high views of obstacles. But when you begin to see that Jericho didn't just reveal walls, it revealed what people believed about God. Those walls that you're dealing with in your life that have become obstacles to your forward progression, it's not just revealing that the enemy has chosen to put an obstacle in front of you. It is revealing what you think about God. So how about we make some circles? How about we pack God's presence? How about we not be afraid to embrace silence in the right moments, or to proclaim the shout in those sanctified moments, never forgetting that first and foremost, we must be aligned with the will of God through our relationship with the Son of God. I want you to pray with me this morning. Father, I thank you for your grace and for your presence. And Lord, I believe that there are people under the sound of my voice that right now need to have a relationship with the Son of God for the first time. They've been fixated on life's obstacles, the challenges of the walls, and yet now they realize first and foremost they need to see and experience you in an intimate and relational way, God. So God, we stop everything. We bring everything to a pause and we bring our lives before you and we ask you, Jesus, that you would gift us with a relationship with you. We know that because of the events of the cross, you are willing to do that. And so now we ask you to forgive us of our sin, believing that you will do it because you took heaven's wrath against sin. And God, in this moment of salvation, as we become born again, as old things pass away, as everything becomes new, and we even get a new name written down in heaven, that we would arise with a boldness empowered by your Holy Spirit to decree and declare to anybody, anywhere, at any time, I'm saved and I know it. I'm a follower of the Son of God, Jesus Christ. Now, God, I also pray for people. It's not that they need a first-time relationship with you. It's not that they've never bowed before you or surrendered to you before. It's that, God, now, in this moment, they are very much aware
that the intimidating, challenging, struggling aspects of these walls have had an effect that has paused their forward progression into your promises. And today, God, we ask for the rejuvenation of your spirit, the revival of your spirit within us to make the circles, to pack your presence, to embrace those moments of silence. And when the time comes, to proclaim the shout as we forever and always follow the Son of God, not just fighting for him, but fighting with him as he shows up in and through our life. Lord, let it be done in Jesus' name. And this church said, amen and amen. This is Pastor Eric Gilbert again, and I just wanted to take a moment to say thank you for joining us for the message that we've shared today. You know, the greatest decision that any of us can ever make regards our relationship with Jesus Christ as Lord and Savior. I pray that you've made that decision on a personal level, but perhaps in some way, shape, form, or fashion, you're thinking through that, struggling through that, would love to have somebody to pray with you through that. I invite you to go to 3trees.com, the number 3, the word trees.com. You're going to see a Contact Us link there, and I would challenge you just to click on that and kind of share with us what's going on in your heart. Maybe it's an opportunity for you to confess that you've accepted Jesus as Lord and Savior, or maybe you'd just like to know more about our church, or maybe you're just trying to kind of pray through this and you want to know that you got somebody that's coming alongside of you in that prayer journey. Again, thank you. We would love to see you in person. You can also find that information at 3trees.com. Again, the number 3trees.com. Thanks so much for letting us to be a part of your life today. God bless you guys.

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3: 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Winners must appear in person with proper positive legal identification to claim any prize Monday through Friday, excluding holidays, within 30 days, so the prize will be forfeited. Prizes will not be mailed or delivered. Any winner under the age of 18 must be accompanied by a parent or legal guardian. No trade or cash equivalent will be awarded for any contest prize. Any person or persons found to be in violation of these contest rules before, during, or after the respective contest or giveaway away will be disqualified and will not be eligible for future contests and giveaways.
4: Cloudy skies with a few peaks of sun today, with daytime highs approaching 84. Westerly winds around 5 miles per hour. Slight chance of rain showers tonight. Lows dip down to about 63. Partly cloudy skies. Cloudy skies with a few peaks of sun tomorrow. Chance of thunderstorms. High temperatures reach up to 81. Ample sunshine and dry Tuesday and Wednesday with highs in the upper 70s. From the WAIN Weather Center, I'm meteorologist Paul Trombley. Currently, it's 71 degrees.

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8: Cloudy skies with a few peaks of sun
9: today,
8: with daytime highs approaching 84. Westerly winds around 5 miles per hour. Slight chance of rain showers tonight. Lows dip down to about 63. Partly cloudy skies. Cloudy skies with a few peaks of sun tomorrow. Chance of thunderstorms. High temperatures reach up to 81. Ample sunshine and dry Tuesday and Wednesday with highs in the upper 70s. From the WAIN Weather Center, I'm meteorologist Paul Trombley. Currently, it's 71 degrees.
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8: Cloudy skies with a few peaks of sun today, with daytime highs approaching 84. Westerly winds around 5 miles per hour. Slight chance of rain showers tonight. Lows dip down to about 63. Partly cloudy skies. Cloudy skies with a few peaks of sun tomorrow. Chance of thunderstorms. High temperatures reach up to 81. Ample sunshine and dry Tuesday and Wednesday with highs in the upper 70s. From the WAIN Weather Center, I'm meteorologist Paul Trombley. Currently, it's 71 degrees.
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In the summer it's too hot, and in the winter it's too cold. In the springtime, when the weather's just right, you find someplace else to go. Well, it's up to the mountains or down to the beach or to visit some old friend, or just to stay home and kind of relax and hope some of the kinfolks will start dropping in.

ball game because you say it helps you to relax. Well, a headache Sunday morning and a backache Sunday night. But by work time Monday morning, you're feeling quite all right. While one of the children has a cold, pneumonia, do you suppose?

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0: instead of stomp and snort. 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
1: The Bible says in Acts 22:28, and the chief captain answered with a great sum, ordained this freedom. And Paul said, but I was freeborn. Father, as we look at the scriptures today, help us to just keep things simple in the application, knowing that sometimes we complicate things by overthinking it. Help us to love others as our neighbors and as ourselves. Let us not complicate what love looks like. Let us not venture away from what you have called us to do and who we're supposed to love and to be a blessing to. Help us not withdraw from the truth, nor what has been the commission for us. Help us to embrace each and every assignment that is before us. Let us do it with all that we have, that through all these things that we see today, that you might be glorified in each of our lives and that we might be transformed into thine image. As we ask all this in Jesus' name. Amen. We are in part five of the first defense. We're in part five of the defense of Paul. Paul's defense right now has been to the mob. Today we move into that the chief captain and his defense before him. Just a couple of minutes of background takes us to the fact that Paul has been beaten on. He has been called names and attacked, and they want him dead. And Paul, while he was being picked up by the captain of the chief captain and the centurions that came down, he was stopped by Paul and asked if he could speak to him. And then he says, you mean to tell me you speak Greek? And then the chief captain says, aren't you the same guy, the same one that led all of those out into the wilderness that were killers? He says, that's not me, Paul said. I'm from a good area, and we do good things. I'm not from that. That's not me. That's not the same person. He said, can I address the people? And the chief captain said, you know, he could address them, but Paul just raised his hand and they went quiet to listen. And then Paul addressed them in such a way that they listened more intently. And then as he began to talk to them and tell them, I am the same one that others knew from the beginning. But here's my past. I also wanted people incarcerated and beaten. Wanted people dead that believed in Jesus Christ. But I'm here to spread this. And they were like astonished at the fact that he was speaking in such a language that they understood as well. And then things took a turn. And they took a turn quickly and for the worse. And that brings us to our text today. Look down at verse number 22 of Acts chapter 22. The Bible says, and they gave him audience unto this word, and then lifted up their voices and said, away with such a fellow from the earth, for it is not fit that he should live. They got mad at one word. One. Paul who couldn't help his testimony after talking about having that Jesus encounter on the road to Damascus, which means sack full of blood, after having that Jesus encounter where Jesus says, "Saul, Saul, why persecutest thou me?" And you remember his response was, "Who art thou, Lord?" Remember those that was with Paul or Saul at the time. They saw the light, but they didn't hear the voice. When he fell to his face and he asked Jesus, "What is it that you want me to do? What should I do?" He was lifted up and he was blinded. He was lifted up and he was led into Damascus, and he was supposed to wait there. And he waited on that with his eyes closed and with him being blinded, as it says, scales were over his eyes. And 3 days later, when Ananias was there, he came and began to speak to him, and he called him brother. And he gave him what the Lord wanted him to do. So now, Paul has been talking about that in chapter 22, and he starts to share with it, and he gets to the point where in verse 17 and 18, he says, in 17, I was in a trance. Verse 18 says that Jesus told him to make haste, get up and get out of there, because they are going to come after you and want to kill you because of your testimony concerning me, Jesus Christ, the Lord and Savior. Some might say it would just be so easy that Paul would get off by being killed so quickly for his faith, for all the things that he had done. But Jesus had already said that he's going to have to go through a whole lot for him and for his name. So then in verse number 19, it says, "And I said, Lord, they know that I imprisoned and beat in every synagogue them that believed on thee. And when the blood of thy martyr Stephen was shed, I also was standing by and consenting unto his death, and kept the raiment of them that slew him." Paul says, "This is what I have done. I don't deserve John 3:3. John 3:3 is that true born identity that we've been dealing with in this series. In part B of John 3:3, it says, "Except a man be born again, he cannot see the kingdom of God." Not going to happen. So now you get to the time that he says one word, that one thing. What was that one thing that brought them to a point that they would begin to lift up their voices again in verse 22 and say, "Away with such a fellow from the earth. Get rid of him. He shouldn't even be here on this earth right now. Want him gone." And they said, "It's not fit that he should live." What do you think he said? At the end of verse number 21 of Acts chapter 22, "And he said unto me, Depart, for I will send thee far hence unto the" who? That done it. That's done it. You done it now. You said Gentiles. If he was right there amongst at the time that his conversion happened, if he was there and the ones that were in Damascus, sack full of blood, they knew that he had been breathing threatenings. They knew that he had been beating on Christians and he had been incarcerating them and bringing them back. They knew that of him. And so they were absolutely ready to kill at the time. Christ said, "Get out of there. Get out of there, because they're going to want to kill you because of what you're doing in my name." Jesus told him, "I'm going to send you far away from here. And I'm going to send you far away from here to take this message to the Gentiles." It's amazing that presenting the gospel to the Gentiles was never able to be done in a gentle way. What's that one name of that one group or that one place in this world that gets under your skin? That hearing their names just drive you crazy. Sometimes we don't want to be reminded of our past and the things that have happened and what we have said and what we have done. And I get it. When we are forgiven, when we are redeemed, when we are saved, you got to let that stuff go. Let it go. We all have a past. We all have a history. Listen, hopefully we all have a born identity. Hopefully we have a point in our lives that we might be able to say, I identify with Jesus Christ as Lord and Savior. And if that does, then it doesn't matter how bad you have been prior to your Jesus encounter. Jesus takes away sin and the sin debt, all of it. He doesn't start going through it one by one. He doesn't start going through it time by time, that line by line. That's not what he does. That's why we present our life. That's why we present our whole entire body of work, so that we can be fully forgiven all the way. Not part of the way, not some things, not a certain age, time frame, and gap. It's not that, it's all. To every race, creed, nationality, every ethnicity, we all have that one word. We all have that one name. But I got to tell you, there must be a name that every knee comes together to bow before. There must be a hand that is reached out and extended to our hand. There is a life that was paid on the cross, one life for all of us, for all sin, for all times. There's one. There's one name given under heaven, whereby men must be saved. It's at the name of Jesus. And that name still is causing offense to other people all over the place because we say Jesus. When you say Jesus, whether they believe or they don't believe, people see this cross. They see that cross, and that cross is a remembrance and a reminder to them that nothing good happened there, because if you had not accepted Jesus Christ, all you see is the body that was beaten. All you see is the crown of thorns that was put on there. The sign over the top, King of the Jews. Maybe you see the piercing in his side. Maybe you see all the things that they did. Why? That guilt that we have that doesn't allow us to see that cross for the beauty of the sacrifice, of the love, of the grace that went into it, of the mercy that he shows, that we should find ourselves at the foot of Jesus. While I'm guilty because of my sins, there is but one name that I call to erase all of it. There's but one name that I know that fills me with joy, and that name is also Jesus. And before I was even born, he was saying things like, it is finished. You're not going to have somebody else recreate this for you. You're not going to have a new martyr going there. And although Paul was talking about the martyr that Jesus had sent forth, which was Stephen in Acts chapter 22, verse 20. And when the blood of thy martyr, Stephen, was shed, Paul says, I also was standing by and consenting unto his death. And now he's over here just said, Gentiles. To the Jews. And the Jews have given up. They're like, you know what? No, we don't want to reach out to them anymore. So when you say Gentiles, that's going to anger them. He had their attention. They were calm. He had them follow going with what he was saying about what he had been through. But when he said Gentiles, the guilt came straight to them that they were supposed to have a purpose and be reaching those people, and they weren't doing it. And so they said, do away with him. Do away with him. How mad is mad? Somebody tell me how mad is mad. Has steam ever really come out of your ears and people can see him like, it's steaming mad? Or as they say today, they're big mad. Let me tell you how mad these people were. This was a mad, angry mob of people. Look at verse number 23. Acts chapter 22, verse 23. And as they cried out and cast off their clothes and threw dust in the air. What? They took their coats and threw them up in the air. And then the Bible says they cast off their clothes and they cried out, but they threw dust in the air. Why would they throw dust in the air? I'll tell you. Because they didn't have this modern stuff that we use today to create roads. The roads were dusty and dirty. And oftentimes, the feet got dirty because they walked. So if they're in Jerusalem, place of peace, and they are not at peace, they're upset, they're big mad. They're so upset that he just mentioned Gentiles. So now they want him dead again. Do away with him. He shouldn't even be on this earth. And then they take off their, they start taking off their clothes. They're so mad. And then they start throwing dust. Anybody ever been so mad at you that when somebody else speaks your name, they try to throw dirt on it? They throw dirt on it. It's easy to throw dirt because why? The truth is that they wish they had stones in their hand at the time because they would have stoned Paul. But they were in the city, and in the city it's smooth and it's clear roads and such. There are no stones for casting them. So they found him guilty. They wanted him to be taken inside and dealt with. So they threw dust. To give an example of, if we had rocks, we'd throw rocks. Well, you know what I can tell you? If that, if people get upset because you say Jesus, then you could tell them to go kick rocks. Because here's a name that I'm not going to stop saying. Because when he said, Father, forgive them, for they know not what they do, he was talking about me at one point in my life too. And I'm glad that that forgiveness continues today and in grace. These people were so upset. And then it moves into the second defense that he has. And in that second defense, we start dealing with the captain, the chief captain. Verse 24. Acts chapter 22, verse 24 reads, the chief captain commanded him to be brought into the castle and bade that he should be examined by scourging, that he might know wherefore they cried so against him. It's like, okay, you don't remember? You got selective memory now, Paul? You don't know why they were beating on you? You don't know why they want you dead? Well, here's what we're going to do. We're going to strap you down and we're going to beat you until you remember what you did. Hold on a second. You just skipped all the steps. The people outside are so mad, the mob is so mad, that they're throwing their clothes off and throwing dust. I come inside. And you take me straight to scourging. You take me straight to do what? You want me to find myself in a situation where I have have been treated in a harsh way. That if you take me and you tie me down, you put me in this situation, this is nothing more than the way we look at things in a modern day, to like today. When we think that somebody is a spy or somebody has done something wrong against our country, then we want to take them and we want to interrogate them. And the tactics that are used sometimes, they work to a science. Except sometimes when things are intended to work to, you know, for as a science, they haven't met Jesus either. They don't know how God works. They don't know how fast He works. They don't know what He does to remove those things off of you. That when somebody wants to put your name on it, when somebody wants to throw dust or dirt on your name, they don't understand that God wipes you clean. Your stains are never coming back. You know, I've seen times where you can pour stain remover on a stain in a garment. And it might look like it's going away, and you might scrub those back and forth against your knuckles to be abrasive, and then you may think that you've got it, but then you put it in the wash and you don't know what's happening in there, but you believe that it's washing and it's going through the cycles and it's rinsing, and then it's coming back and the fabric softener is going into it to make it that much better, and you think that when you're done and it's been through the spin cycle, it's clean. It's clean. They're putting Paul through everything they can think of. Every cycle where he's been wrongfully and falsely accused out there. Where he's been misunderstood out there. They have tried to throw dirt on him. Wish they had stones to kill him. At one name, Gentiles. They take him inside and they say, well, until you scream out that you're guilty and come up with something that will allow us to kill you, we're just going to beat you. Okay? Let's put him through the spin cycle. And let's see what comes out of him. Then came Jesus. Here comes a name that cannot be denied. Paul went to a place where they had to connect with him. The Bible says in verse number 25, and they bound him with thongs. Paul said unto the centurion that stood by, is it lawful for you to scourge a man that is a Roman and uncondemned? Paul said, I know my rights. I know who I am. So he says to the centurion, and the centurion, it means just like it says, where the word century, the root word in the centurion is century. So there's one who would have been over 100 men is standing by him. And so he says, is it right for you to tie me down this way and scourge me? You can beat on me? Or better yet, let's not talk about me. Let's just call it out as a Roman citizen. Is it right? Is it within the law that you should be able to scourge a man that is a Roman and uncondemned? Whose court have you had me in that has found me guilty? And what is it that I'm guilty of? Then in verse number 26, the Bible says, when the centurion heard that he went, he went and told the chief captain, saying, take heed what thou doest, for this man is a Roman. Hey, listen. Paul didn't say, I am a Roman. The text says that he asked the centurion, is it lawful for you to do this to someone who is a Roman? The centurion didn't ask him any follow-up questions. He got in, he sprung into action. And he immediately went over to the chief captain and he said to the chief captain, hey, think about what you're doing here. Think about your decision right now. Because what you're about to do, you'll be breaking the law. So while you're trying to get the law or get the laws that he broke out of him, you might be breaking a law. Okay. Verse 27. Then the chief captain came and said to him, tell me, art thou a Roman? What did he say? Yeah. You want to know now? You have already put me in chains once. So you broke the law when you did that. They beat me out there. Hey, it broke the law too. Your plan now is to beat me without finding guilt in me. You can't punish me without finding me guilty. Hey, are you a Roman? Yeah. How about if somebody asks us today about this same born identity? John 3:3, except a man be born again. What if the world asks you, hey, are you a Christian? Yeah. Hey, you believe in Jesus? Yeah. Hey, have you been born again? Yeah. Do you identify with Jesus Christ? Yeah. Yeah. Do you know enough about your born identity to tell somebody? Yeah. I've got freedoms, according to John 8:32, because I know the truth. I know the truth about that cross. I know the truth about what Jesus did on that cross. I know the truth about his burial and resurrection. I know all the truth, not some of the truth. I know that he is the truth. And nobody is going to make up lies about that. Yeah. Imagine this now, if you would, before we get to our focus text. Before we get to verse number 28, I want to take you back to looking at this same chief captain. The same chief captain that talked to Paul in the beginning. When he came down to see what was going on. In verse number 37 of chapter 21 in the book of Acts. And as Paul was to be led into the castle, he said to the chief captain, may I speak unto thee? Who said, canst thou speak Greek? Who said that? Yeah, the chief captain. Can thou speak Greek? And then that same chief captain said, art not thou the Egyptian which before these days madest an uproar and ledest out into the wilderness 4,000 men that were murderers? He didn't know who Paul was. He didn't know how can they speak Greek? Oh, have you been formally trained to speak Greek? You understand what's happening here? So he didn't know if he was already Roman or not. So when he got ready to ask him later on, are you a Roman? He doesn't know how to identify him. Why? I'll tell you why. Because the answer gets done and presented in the next verse in our text. In Acts chapter 22, verse 28. And the chief captain answered, with a great sum obtained I this freedom. Wait a minute. So you're not even a Roman. You paid money to be what? To be included as a Roman. So you got a job in being a Roman, and to be this chief captain, you got there because you bought your way into it. You bought your citizenship. That's why you don't know who Paul is. That's why you don't know that he can speak the language. You don't know his upbringing. You don't know his background. You don't know nothing. You know why?
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1: Acts chapter 22. Let's look at the first two verses in Acts chapter 22. Follow along with me as I read aloud. The Bible says, "Men, brethren, and fathers, hear ye my defense, which I make now unto you." And when they heard that he spake in the Hebrew tongue to them, they kept the more silence. And he saith, Father, as we look at your word today, might we continue, Lord, to realize exactly what it really takes to be able to reach the heart of everyone that is in our audience, everyone that is in our presence, everyone that is in our lives. We pray, Lord, that we would be anxious for nothing, but that we would be patient in presenting things, Lord, for there are truly souls and lives that are at stake with every word that we speak and everything that we do. Bless now this time that is to come, that lives may be transformed into thine image, as we ask all this in Jesus' name. Amen. This morning we pick up on part two in the series, The Born Identity. Last week we looked at Acts chapter 21, verse 31 through 40, and we realized that Paul was in trouble. There was a mob of folks that was beating on him. And then we saw that the chief captain came down and he brought many of the troops down with him to break it up and see what was going on. And they when they got down there, the mob stopped beating on Paul. And then we saw the word born being used there because he was born out of the situation. And so he was picked up, B-O-R-N-E, picked up and removed from that situation and placed up on the steps away from him. And they still pursued him. And they said, away with him. And then the chief captain said, what is it that he's done and who is this? And the people started saying all kinds of things. What has he done? And the people started giving different answers about what he had done. And then in a very calm voice, in a calm demeanor, Paul spoke to the chief captain and he said, can I speak to you? And the chief captain turned around to him and looked at him and he must have been a little confused by what he heard, because he spoke it in that language. As a matter of fact, the response that he got from the chief captain, he said to him in verse 37, and as Paul was to be led into the castle, he said unto the chief captain, may I speak unto thee? Who said, canst thou speak Greek? Is that the language that's coming out of you? Because you know it's important to know the language that's being spoken. And if you're going to defend yourself in any way, you got to know your audience. Part of growing up in the corporate America, you realize that communicating effectively is something that everybody has to have the ability to do, because without that, you lose people quickly. And trust me, the higher people go, the lower the attention span. And I've heard it referenced time and time again that some leaders have the attention span of a gnat. They're off onto something else. They're buzzing around. They're just ready to move. So you have to be very clear in your approach and the way that you communicate so you get straight to the point. Well, you know, I'm a preacher, so it might be a minute. I might get there eventually. As a matter of fact, the worst thing you can do for some preachers is put a microphone there. Because it's an open invitation that until the batteries die or the electricity goes off, they can keep talking. As a matter of fact, Paul did that and the guy fell out of a window. But in communicating effectively, Paul's approach was he recognized who his audience was, and he had an audience of one, and he asked him, "Can I speak to you?" And that chief captain says, "Oh, you speak Greek? But I thought you were the one, you were Egyptian, and you were the one responsible for leading all those men out, those killers, out into the wilderness." But hearing him speak in that language, Paul then asked for one other thing. Paul said to him at that point in verse 39, "I am a man." Which he said that he was a Jew of Tarsus, a city in Cilicia, a citizen of no mean city. And so what he asked him was found at the end of verse 39, "I beseech thee, suffer me to speak unto the people." That brings us to where we are today. At the end of verse 40, Paul began to speak, and he saith what we find in verse 1 and 2. Paul turned, he raised his hand up to the people, the same mob that had been screaming at him and beating on him. He raised his hand, not his voice. You know, sometimes when people are talking so loud, when people are screaming, when people want satisfaction in seeing someone else arrested or even killed, you would think there would be nothing that's going to calm them except getting those results. Paul spoke softly to the chief captain. He spoke even softer when he got their attention. He raised his hand, and the people quieted. He got their attention just by raising his hand. And then when he gets their attention by raising his hand, he spoke to them, and this is the way that he addressed them. "Men,

when he spoke to him. You ever seen where multiple people that are in authority that have to make decisions, you ever seen them when one of them is wrong and the other one's right? I mean, you think about Andy Griffith's show, right? Who made the most mistakes? Barney made the most mistakes. And he was dangerous to himself and to others. So what was the rule that Andy often made with him? You get one bullet. And you can't even load it. You can't even have it already in your gun. You got to keep it in your pocket. So he created more steps so that Barney would not be hurtful to himself or to a danger to others. Let me ask you, in your born identity as a Christian, what's your one bullet? Your audience is here, they're listening, your hand is raised, you got their attention. What's your one bullet now? Is it going to kill them, or is it just going to kill their thinking? Oftentimes, when somebody's beat on you, when someone has raised their voice and yelled at you, when somebody wanted you dead, your response is everything. And the bullet that you might have, the one that's been put away, tucked away, there's steps to this thing, okay? You want to be a Christian? You want to be like Christ-like? Let me just tell you, there are steps to being a Christian. And being born, that's not to yourself. As a matter of fact, some of your communication has to be so soft that they think that they're actually giving you the message. Paul addressed them in such a way that they couldn't feel that he was trying to kill them. I thought this was the great Paul. This is the one who had this. Even the chief captain had called him and said that he was an Egyptian who made an uproar and led out into the wilderness 4,000 men that were murderers. Here's an accusation. The people have tried to kill him. The people want him dead. When he addressed that chief captain, it was sir. When he addressed the audience that was just trying to kill him, men, brethren, what? Fathers? He addressed them as men of their own like. He addressed them as brethren. He's basically saying, you and I believe the same thing. We are the same in this regard. And then he didn't forget that, but it was fathers. He's like, you know what? You are the ones that are responsible for the priestly position and decisions that are being made. Let me remind you of that. You might want to write this down. It doesn't matter anything about your race. What matters is that the race that you are in, that's what matters. Your race is not going to get you to the finish line. What did they hear Paul speaking? Verse 2. They heard him speaking Hebrew. They heard him speak Hebrew. So now you got him dealing with the Romans and hearing this Greek piece of it. And on the other side, you got them hearing.

0: in Hebrew. Thank God for the Holy Spirit. That when someone hears you in your audience, they got to hear a message from you that you can speak in such a language that they'll understand. You know why? Because at some point, something that you say that might hit the right spot might have them thinking only on that for the rest of the time that you're speaking. They may not hear anything else but Charlie Brown's teacher. You got to make it clear. He could have attacked them and said that, you know what, you guys are all wrong. Every single one of you are wrong for that. And I remember those of you. I remember who hit me and what you just did. What do you think you're doing? He didn't say that. Men, that's a capital N, M, right? Men of God. Men of God. You and I believe the same thing. I'm an Old Testament guy. I know the law. Brethren, I'm keeping it holy. I'm keeping it the right way. How can Paul, who has been beaten this way, Paul, the same one that they have said that and accused him of different things, the same one that was born or lifted up and removed from in the midst of them this way, put on the steps, and then they still said, away with him. Do away with him. How can Paul respond so calmly and so respectfully? Well, he has, there's some communication going on right here. And it was some divine communication that was happening. So much so that if you think about it, you've got to be communicating in a different way to respond that way. Because don't you still feel the pain of what somebody else inflicted upon you? If Paul went up the steps, he was raised to a higher level, even though others didn't realize that. Think about while he's down there getting beat up and beaten on and almost killed by an angry mob who was screaming out everything. The Bible says they were in an uproar. The chief captain and the centurions come down. And Paul is down there, and when he gets down there, the people start to back away from him and take their hands off of him. Paul gets elevated to higher ground when you think he's going inside, and he just asks if he could talk to the chief captain, and he says, "You speak Greek?" He says, "Well, listen, would you mind if I speak to the audience? As long as you speak in Greek and you're from Cilicia and you're from a good city and such, hey, you know what? Your race is good for me." The quietening of that audience with his hand raised. That brought silence. But see, that silence doesn't stay and maintain itself. That only gets your attention for a minute. When the words come out of your mouth, that's going to hold the attention. But if the words aren't right, then you better believe that there's no chance of holding your hand up again to silence them. What are you saying, Christians? What's your defense today? You need a defense for what you're being accused for and for their own actions. He's not addressing their actions that way. He's defending himself. Your defense is not offensive. Imagine how fast the Lord has to work. That you're being beaten. Nobody knows how close you are to dying, but I'm assuming that you're probably seeing flashes and such because they're hitting you everywhere and you're letting so fast that you're being beaten by a mob. They're in an uproar. The chief captain and the centurions have to make it down there. They have to born, B-O-R-N-E. They have to lift you up and set you aside away from them. And then you have to be able to convince the chief captain that you, and doing it in Greek, you have to convince him to speak to you. And then after that, for him to allow you to speak to that same mob. And then your language of choice is now Hebrew. You got two different audiences. You're speaking two different languages. How fast does the Lord have to be moving in order to allow these things to be able to happen so that the defense is there in time? You ever been driving 100 miles an hour? Don't answer that. You ever been driving even at the speed limit and had to react to something that was instant? Maybe it was someone else driving offensively. Maybe there was something that ran out in front of you. Maybe in my case, it was lightning. But you have to respond, and you have to respond pretty quick. In that quick moment of you responding, God has to make a decision too. God has to make a decision. Now here comes your life. You're driving along in this life. You're running this race that you're supposed to be running as a Christian, as a believer, following behind the Lord. You're running this race. And along those way, along that way of that race, there's going to be other obstacles. There's going to be pitfalls. There's going to be potholes, if you will, that are going to be there. There's going to be snares. There are going to be people that are going to say things. They're not going to all be cheering. Some are going to be filled with jeers. And some people are just going to complain all the way through. And some people are going to knock you down. How are you responding? How are you responding to this life? What are you saying? What's your language of choice? Are Christians still speaking the brotherly love in the midst of what's happening to them? Or do we go back as a default to before we were saved? Do we choose a language that goes along with the pain that we feel? Because if you don't have the grace inside of you, if you don't have the Spirit flowing richly, if you don't have this thing down, well rehearsed, your communication could be completely off. And in that time, you can lose the audience that you've been trying to build for a long time. The audience that you've been trying to invite somebody, get somebody saved, you've been praying for somebody, you want somebody to also see Jesus in you. And just like that, you lost your audience. Why? The way that we respond is everything. I know the pain hurts. I got it. I know it feels bad to have everybody yelling at you, screaming at you, trying to hold you accountable when it's not your fault. Or less have you forgotten what Jesus did too? King of the Jews. Hung him on the cross. Beat him. Humiliated him. Okay. Turn over, if you would, to John chapter 3. John chapter 3. What's the most familiar part you know about John chapter 3? Verse 16, right? Okay. In John chapter 3, go to verse 3 with me. in John chapter 3, in verse 3, we see the red letters, so Jesus is about to say something. The Bible reads, Jesus answered and said unto him, "Verily, verily, I say unto thee, except a man be born again, he cannot see the kingdom of God." There are some times that when you are about to speak, that you must remember that you've been born again. At some point, you got to remember that the audience that you're speaking to, not everybody has been born again in that audience. Not everybody that was pounding on you, yelling at you, wanting you dead, not all of them have been born again. So you want to know why the heathen rage? It's because they don't know any better. But what about us? What's our defense? Why are we acting the way that the world acts? Why are we acting as a heathen? Why are we acting like the world? Why do we do the things that we do? Are we who we say we are? Do we belong to the one who truly set us free? If you've been set free, why is it that your language still handcuffs you at times, shackles you at times, derails you? Okay. I just want to be able to help someone with a born identity. Don't let anyone question who you are as a Christian because you've lost your audience and how you responded. It's hard to hold your tongue. The first rule in surviving a crisis: remain calm. Remain calm. I always laugh sometimes at some of the wildest movies that we used to watch, and it was action-packed and believable way back when. There's no doubt to me that, you know, when I was watching The Wizard of Oz, you know, which is not good for any of us. When I was watching this thing, I actually thought to myself, wow, don't ever want to be in a tornado that's going to pick that house up and throw it off into some unbelievable place that doesn't even exist. And down on the Wicked Witch. But now think about it. You go back and see what was happening 40, 50 years ago when these movies were made. And now, because what you've been exposed to, you know what's really happening? What's happening now is you look at those other ones and you can see all the things that were unbelievable. You can see the wires, the lines. You can see the changes in the background. You can see the editor's cut. You can look at it and you can go, that's not real. Let me just tell you something. The challenges that you will face in life might have you screaming as if your world is being taken up into a twister or being twisted all around like it's in a tornado, like you just can't catch a break, and it's slamming down on the top of all the good that you've been trying to build, all the things that the life is supposed to be giving you in return for your faithfulness to the Lord, and somebody all of a sudden is beating on you, and life is beating on you, and you just can't catch a break. And so now you're thinking to yourself, why did I choose to be a Christian? You never wonder that? Listen, the reality of this life is you still run this race regardless of your race. And Paul was in a tight one right now, and he's dealing with this chief captain, and he's dealing with this angry mob of folks that's out there and such, and he's communicating in both languages, and he's got their attention. Imagine how he changed them from silent to even more silent. They went from an uproar to quiet, to complete silence. He had their attention because his immediate was raise your hand to quiet them. To keep them there, address them in the best way possible. Men of God, brethren of Christ, fathers of the ministry. That's sobering. This is who you're supposed to be. You're supposed to find yourself in one of those. Your fathers, you're supposed to be leading your families too in following Christ. Brethren, could you not tell that I am your brother? I'm your brother in Christ? You can't tell that? I know that some of the people that have been pounding on you in this life have been your own brothers in Christ. They have professed to be leaders and followers of Christ. They profess to have the same thing. They profess of being born again. They profess of being baptized. Yet that flesh is alive. That flesh is alive. And sometimes it seems like the ones that we care about the most is beating us the worst.
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1: ABC News, I'm Dave Packer. A federal judge in Virginia ordered a temporary freeze on any payments from the Trump administration out of the $1.8 billion so-called anti-weaponization fund as a judge considers arguments in a lawsuit brought by a former January 6 prosecutor. The lead prosecutor in the federal case against former FBI Director James Comey, stemming from him posting seashells online, which the department claims was a threat against President Trump, withdrawing from the case. There was a meeting in the Situation Room today about a possible ceasefire extension with Iran, but President Trump has yet to announce any decision. Iran's proposal does not give up control of the Strait of Hormuz.
2: And it's far from clear whether or not the Iranians are ready to talk meaningfully about changing, first of all, its enrichment and also handing over that highly enriched uranium.
1: ABC's Ian Pannell, another victim pulled from the chemical tank rupture at a Washington State paper mill. Two workers remain unaccounted for. This is ABC News.
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8: Jury deliberations began this morning for the sentencing of Shannon Gilday, and the 27-year-old could be facing the death penalty. Here's Joe Lincoln.
9: In February of 2022, Shannon Gilday broke into former Kentucky lawmaker C. Wesley Morgan's Richmond mansion and shot and killed his oldest daughter, Jordan. Last week, he was found guilty but mentally ill on all counts, including murder. On Thursday, closing statements were made by the prosecution and defense, and now the jury will consider if Gilday is to be sentenced to death, will serve life in prison, or receive a more lenient sentence. Gilday's attorney, Tom Griffiths.
10: If Shannon had not been seized by mental illness, this never would have happened.
9: 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Special Prosecutor Todd Willard called the crime committed by Gilday worthy of the death penalty. Ultimately, the judge will make the final decision in sentencing, and that could take several weeks. I'm Joe Lincoln.
8: And I'm Scott Hooper.
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14: WAIN weather. Sunshine mixed with clouds at times this afternoon, with daytime highs approaching 84. West winds around 5 miles per hour. Partly cloudy skies again tonight. Slight chance of rain showers. Lows level off around 63. Cloudy skies with a few peaks of sun. Tomorrow, chance of thunderstorms. Daytime highs approaching 81. From the WAIN Weather Center, I'm meteorologist Jennifer Wojcicki. Currently, it's 77 degrees.
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13: Sunshine mixed with clouds at times this afternoon, with daytime highs approaching 84. West winds around 5 miles per hour. Partly cloudy skies again tonight. Slight chance of rain showers. Lows level off around 63. Cloudy skies with a few peaks of sun tomorrow. Chance of thunderstorms. Daytime highs approaching 81. From the WAIN Weather Center, I'm meteorologist Jennifer Wojcicki. Currently, it's 77 degrees.
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1: ABC News, I'm Dave Packer. A federal judge in Virginia ordered a temporary freeze on any payments from the Trump administration out of the $1.8 billion so-called anti-weaponization fund as a judge considers arguments in a lawsuit brought by a former January 6 prosecutor. The lead prosecutor in the federal case against former FBI Director James Comey, stemming from him posting seashells online, which the department claims was a threat against President Trump, withdrawing from the case. There was a meeting in the Situation Room today about a possible ceasefire extension with Iran, but President Trump has yet to announce any decision. Iran's proposal does not give up control of the Strait of Hormuz.
2: And it's far from clear whether or not the Iranians are ready to talk meaningfully about changing, first of all, its enrichment and also handing over that highly enriched uranium.
1: ABC's Ian Pannell, another victim pulled from the chemical tank rupture at a Washington State paper mill. Two workers remain unaccounted for. This is ABC News.
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7: WAIN weather. Sunshine mixed with clouds at times this afternoon, with daytime highs approaching 84. West winds around 5 miles per hour. Partly cloudy skies again tonight. Slight chance of rain showers. Lows level off around 63. Cloudy skies with a few peaks of sun tomorrow. Chance of thunderstorms. Daytime highs approaching 81. From the WAIN Weather Center, I'm meteorologist Jennifer Wojcicki. Currently 80.
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0: Whoa, whoa, whoa. What?
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1: Going to feature Brother Ron again on a song. John calls this the Kmart song because this talks about the saving place. Amen. But I tell you what, that saving place is where I knelt and accepted Jesus Christ as my personal Amen. Savior. That's the saving place we're singing about tonight. Praise God. 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
5: Sunshine mixed with clouds at times this afternoon, with daytime highs approaching 84. West winds around 5 miles per hour. Partly cloudy skies again tonight, slight chance of rain showers, lows level off around 63. Cloudy skies with a few peaks of sun tomorrow, chance of thunderstorms, daytime highs approaching 81. From the WAIN Weather Center, I'm meteorologist Jennifer Wojcicki. Currently 80.
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10: 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Winners must appear in person with proper positive legal identification to claim any prize Monday through Friday, excluding holidays, within 30 days, so the prize will be forfeited. Prizes will not be mailed or delivered. Any winner under the age of 18 must be accompanied by a parent or legal guardian. No trade or cash equivalent will be awarded for any contest prize. Any person or persons found to be in violation of these contest rules before, during, or after the respective contest or giveaway will be disqualified and will not be eligible for future contests and giveaways.
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1: ABC News, I'm Dave Packer. A federal judge in Virginia ordered a temporary freeze on any payments from the Trump administration out of the $1.8 billion so-called anti-weaponization fund as a judge considers arguments in a lawsuit brought by a former January 6 prosecutor. The lead prosecutor in the federal case against former FBI Director James Comey, stemming from him posting seashells online, which the department claims was a threat against President Trump, withdrawing from the case. There was a meeting in the Situation Room today about a possible ceasefire extension with Iran, but President Trump has yet to announce any decision. Iran's proposal does not give up control of the Strait of Hormuz.
2: And it's far from clear whether or not the Iranians are ready to talk meaningfully about changing, first of all, its enrichment and also handing over that highly enriched uranium.
1: ABC's Ian Pannell, another victim pulled from the chemical tank rupture at a Washington State paper mill. Two workers remain unaccounted for. This is ABC News.
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7: 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WAIN weather.
8: Sunshine mixed with clouds at times this afternoon, with daytime highs approaching 84. West winds around 5 miles per hour. Partly cloudy skies again tonight. Slight chance of rain showers. Lows level off around 63. Cloudy skies with a few peaks of sun tomorrow. Chance of thunderstorms. Daytime highs approaching 81. From the WAIN Weather Center, I'm meteorologist Jennifer Wojcicki. Right now, 81.
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0: So Father God, I pray that our families will come together right now and seek your face. 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

the summer it's too hot, and in the winter it's too cold. 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
13: Sunshine mixed with clouds at times this afternoon, with daytime highs approaching 84. Winds out of the northwest around 5 miles per hour. Lows dip down to about 61. Tonight, partly cloudy with fog in spots. Cloudy skies with a few peaks of sun and foggy early tomorrow. Chance of thunderstorms. Highs level off around 79. From the WAIN Weather Center, I'm meteorologist Jennifer Wojcicki. Currently 81.
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1: ABC News, I'm Dave Packer. A federal judge in Virginia ordered a temporary freeze on any payments from the Trump administration out of the $1.8 billion so-called anti-weaponization fund as a judge considers arguments in a lawsuit brought by a former January 6 prosecutor. The lead prosecutor in the federal case against former FBI Director James Comey, stemming from him posting seashells online, which the department claims was a threat against President Trump, withdrawing from the case. There was a meeting in the Situation Room today about a possible ceasefire extension with Iran, but President Trump has yet to announce any decision. Iran's proposal does not give up control of the Strait of Hormuz.
2: And it's far from clear whether or not the Iranians are ready to talk meaningfully about changing, first of all, its enrichment and also handing over that highly enriched uranium.
1: ABC's Ian Pannell, another victim pulled from the chemical tank rupture at a Washington State paper mill. Two workers remain unaccounted for. This is ABC News.
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7: WAIN weather. Sunshine mixed with clouds at times this afternoon, with daytime highs approaching 84. Winds out of the northwest around 5 miles per hour. Lows dip down to about 61. Tonight, partly cloudy with fog in spots. Cloudy skies with a few peaks of sun and foggy early tomorrow. Chance of thunderstorms. Highs level off around 79. From the WAIN Weather Center, I'm meteorologist Jennifer Wojcicki. Right now, 83.
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1: 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Happy Sunday, new movies in theaters this weekend. 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
6: 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I wouldn't, because that's not cool. How would you like to be tried without a jury? I wouldn't, because that's not cool. These things are not cool. Learn your rights as a U.S. citizen so you know what to do in these situations. 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

0: got a few of them in theaters this weekend. Pressure, Andrew Scott, Brendan Fraser, Chris Messina in that one. A very intense movie from the description. Also, Backrooms, this one with Renata Reeves, Mark Duplass, Ben Bennett. I've never heard of any of those actresses, but a therapist must venture into an otherworldly dimension beyond reality after a strange doorway appears in a furniture showroom basement. Okay, that one's getting deep. But the one that I've been looking forward to for weeks, The Breadwinner. Yeah, Nate Bargatze and Mandy Moore starring in this one. You're also going to see Colin Jost and Will Forte. One more big one. Yeah, we've got Allison Janney starring in Miss You, Love You.
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1: 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Winners must appear in person with proper positive legal identification to claim any prize Monday through Friday, excluding holidays, within 30 days, so the prize will be forfeited. Prizes will not be mailed or delivered. Any winner under the age of 18 must be accompanied by a parent or legal guardian. No trade or cash equivalent will be awarded for any contest prize. Any person or persons found to be in violation of these contest rules before, during, or after the respective contest or giveaway will be disqualified and will not be eligible for future contests and giveaways.
4: Sunshine mixed with clouds at times this afternoon, with daytime highs approaching 84. Winds out of the northwest around 5 miles per hour. Lows dip down to about 61. Tonight, partly cloudy with fog in spots. Cloudy skies with a few peaks of sun and foggy early tomorrow. Chance of thunderstorms. Highs level off around 79. From the WAIN Weather Center, I'm meteorologist Jennifer Wojcicki. Right now, 83.
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0: Dan and Jay is called Say So. On the way, Kane Brown, Jordan Davis, and Jason Aldean.
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1: ABC News, I'm Dave Packer. A federal judge in Virginia ordered a temporary freeze on any payments from the Trump administration out of the $1.8 billion so-called anti-weaponization fund as a judge considers arguments in a lawsuit brought by a former January 6 prosecutor. The lead prosecutor in the federal case against former FBI Director James Comey, stemming from him posting seashells online, which the department claims was a threat against President Trump, withdrawing from the case. There was a meeting in the Situation Room today about a possible ceasefire extension with Iran, but President Trump has yet to announce any decision. Iran's proposal does not give up control of the Strait of Hormuz.
2: And it's far from clear whether or not the Iranians are ready to talk meaningfully about changing, first of all, its enrichment and also handing over that highly enriched uranium.
1: ABC's Ian Pannell, another victim pulled from the chemical tank rupture at a Washington State paper mill. Two workers remain unaccounted for. This is ABC News.
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7: WAIN weather. Lows dip down to about 61 with fog and spots tonight under partly cloudy skies. Winds out of the northeast around 5 miles per hour. Cloudy skies with a few peaks of sun with fog and spots early tomorrow. Chance of thunderstorms. Daytime highs approaching 79. Lows level off around 56. Tomorrow night, mainly clear skies. From the WAIN Weather Center, I'm meteorologist Jennifer Wojcicki. Currently, it's 82 degrees.
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1: Flatland Cavalry with Never Coming Back. A couple great options for you if you want to take a big nap. Yeah, we've got Major League Baseball. Just kidding, it's the Chicago Cubs, and I love the Cubs. Lived in Chicago when they won the World Series back in 2016. So take that. But otherwise, yeah, definitely a great time to take a nap. And then, this is pretty cool. It's a Lifetime Achievement Award, a tribute to Eddie Murphy. That is streaming on Netflix. New today.
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0: time zone am I on? What country am I in?
1: It doesn't matter. It's 5 o'clock somewhere.
0: It's always on 5 in Margaritaville, come to think of it.
1: Yeah, I heard that.
0: You've been there, haven't you?
1: Yes, sir.
0: I've seen your boat there.
1: I've been to Margaritaville a few times.
0: All right. Well, that's good.
1: Stumble my way back.
0: Okay. Well, we just want to make sure you can keep it between the navigational beacons.
1: Between the buoys. I got it.
0: All right. Well, it's 5 o'clock. Let's go somewhere.
1: I'm ready. Crank it up.
0: Let's get out of here.
1: I'm gone.

0: ahead and ride in right into June. We kick off a new month together tomorrow. Hard to believe. Ella Langley's coming up.
1: WAIN.
2: This is the Kentucky News Network.
3: Kentucky State University has shut down its main campus today after a reported safety threat. Joe Lincoln is following the story.
4: Kentucky State University in Frankfort closed its main campus immediately Thursday following a warning from law enforcement about a potential threat to campus safety. University officials ordered students, faculty, and staff to leave campus calmly and avoid the area until further notice. Police say the closure was done out of an abundance of caution and no injuries have been reported. Classes and on-campus operations are suspended while the investigation continues. Updates are being shared through official university alerts. I'm Joe Lincoln.
3: And jury deliberations are underway in the sentencing of Shannon Gilday, convicted in the 2022 home invasion that killed Jordan Morgan in Richmond. Jurors will recommend whether Gilday faces death, life in prison, or a lesser sentence. I'm Scott Hooper.
2: This is the Kentucky News Network.
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11: Lows dip down to about 61 with fog and spots tonight under partly cloudy skies. Winds out of the northeast around 5 miles per hour. Cloudy skies with a few peaks of sun with fog and spots early tomorrow. Chance of thunderstorms. Daytime highs approaching 79. Lows level off around 56. Tomorrow night, mainly clear skies. From the WAIN Weather Center, I'm meteorologist Jennifer Wojcicki. Currently, it's 82 degrees.
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0: Ella Langley and Be Her. Let's wrap up this hour. Stick around for Thomas Rhett, Jordan Davis, Morgan Wallen, and Kenny all coming up.
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1: ABC News, I'm Dave Packer. A federal judge in Virginia ordered a temporary freeze on any payments from the Trump administration out of the $1.8 billion so-called anti-weaponization fund as a judge considers arguments in a lawsuit brought by a former January 6 prosecutor. The lead prosecutor in the federal case against former FBI Director James Comey, stemming from him posting seashells online, which the department claims was a threat against President Trump, withdrawing from the case. There was a meeting in the Situation Room today about a possible ceasefire extension with Iran, but President Trump has yet to announce any decision. Iran's proposal does not give up control of the Strait of Hormuz.
2: And it's far from clear whether or not the Iranians are ready to talk meaningfully about changing, first of all, its enrichment and also handing over that highly enriched uranium.
1: ABC's Ian Pannell, another victim pulled from the chemical tank rupture at a Washington State paper mill. Two workers remain unaccounted for. This is ABC News.
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7: WAIN weather. Lows dip down to about 61 with fog and spots tonight under partly cloudy skies. Winds out of the northeast around 5 miles per hour. Cloudy skies with a few peaks of sun with fog and spots early tomorrow. Chance of thunderstorms. Daytime highs approaching 79. Lows level off around 56. Tomorrow night, mainly clear skies. From the WAIN Weather Center, I'm meteorologist Jennifer Wojcicki. Currently 81.
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0: 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Unofficially? 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
7: 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Prizes will not be mailed or delivered. Any winner under the age of 18 must be accompanied by a parent or legal guardian. No trade or cash equivalent will be awarded for any contest prize. Any person or persons found to be in violation of these contest rules before, during, or after the respective contest or giveaway will be disqualified and will not be eligible for future contests and giveaways.
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3: Jury deliberations began this morning for the sentencing of Shannon Gilday, and the 27-year-old could be facing the death penalty. Here's Joe Lincoln.
4: In February of 2022, Shannon Gilday broke into former Kentucky lawmaker C. Wesley Morgan's Richmond mansion and shot and killed his oldest daughter, Jordan. Last week, he was found guilty but mentally ill on all counts, including murder. On Thursday, closing statements were made by the prosecution and defense, and now the jury will consider if Gilday is to be sentenced to death, will serve life in prison, or receive a more lenient sentence. Gilday's attorney, Tom Griffiths.
5: If Shannon had not been seized by mental illness, this never would have happened.
4: 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Special Prosecutor Todd Willard called the crime committed by Gilday worthy of the death penalty. Ultimately, the judge will make the final decision in sentencing, and that could take several weeks. I'm Joe Lincoln.
3: And I'm Scott Hooper.
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11: Lows dip down to about 61 with fog and spots tonight under partly cloudy skies. Winds out of the northeast around 5 miles per hour. Cloudy skies with a few peaks of sun with fog and spots early tomorrow. Chance of thunderstorms. Daytime highs approaching 79. Lows level off around 56. Tomorrow night, mainly clear skies. From the WAIN Weather Center, I'm meteorologist Jennifer Wojcicki. Currently 81.
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0: Morgan and kid myself. Happy Sunday. I'm Marcy. I hope you're having a great weekend. And maybe you're like me and kind of glad to close the book on May. It's been a busy month and I'm ready to kick off summer officially. So June 1st is coming and a whole new week too. Stick around for Tyler Hubbard. I've got some Florida Georgia Line news for you too. So we'll get to that all on the way.
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2: ABC News, I'm Dave Packer. A federal judge in Virginia ordered a temporary freeze on any payments from the Trump administration out of the $1.8 billion so-called anti-weaponization fund as a judge considers arguments in a lawsuit brought by a former January 6 prosecutor. The lead prosecutor in the federal case against former FBI Director James Comey, stemming from him posting seashells online, which the department claims was a threat against President Trump, withdrawing from the case. There was a meeting in the Situation Room today about a possible ceasefire extension with Iran, but President Trump has yet to announce any decision. Iran's proposal does not give up control of the Strait of Hormuz.
3: And it's far from clear whether or not the Iranians are ready to talk meaningfully about changing, first of all, its enrichment and also handing over that highly enriched uranium.
2: ABC's Ian Pannell, another victim pulled from the chemical tank rupture at a Washington State paper mill. Two workers remain unaccounted for. This is ABC News.
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9: Lows dip down to about 61 with fog and spots tonight under partly cloudy skies. Winds out of the northeast around 5 miles per hour. Cloudy skies with a few peaks of sun with fog and spots early tomorrow. Chance of thunderstorms. Daytime highs approaching 79. Lows level off around 56. Tomorrow night, mainly clear skies. From the WAIN Weather Center, I'm meteorologist Jennifer Wojcicki. Right now, 77.
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0: Florida Georgia Line getting back together. Brian Kelly and Tyler Hubbard, we'd love to see it. In fact, we had a little taste of it recently. They did do a quick performance, but truly reuniting and maybe, I don't know, going out on tour, making a new album. From what I hear, they're discussing it. That's all I know. Nothing confirmed yet, but we'd love to see it, especially considering, I don't know if we ever knew for sure why they broke up, but I don't think it was good. I do remember a little bit of drama, so we'll keep our fingers crossed and keep you posted when we know more.
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0: Locash with Wrong Hearts as we roll on. Heaven from Kane Brown, Ella Langley and Morgan Wallen, and have you heard this new one from Jacob Hackworth? What took you so long? All in the next 20 minutes.
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9: Lows dip down to about 61 with fog and spots tonight under partly cloudy skies. Winds out of the northeast around 5 miles per hour. Cloudy skies with a few peaks of sun with fog and spots early tomorrow. Chance of thunderstorms. Daytime highs approaching 79. Lows level off around 56. Tomorrow night, mainly clear skies. From the WAIN Weather Center, I'm meteorologist Jennifer Wojcicki. Right now, 77.
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0: It's the new one from a guy named Jacob Hackworth. It's called What Took You So Long? 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